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Getting started by paying our respects to the late Ahmad Jamal. Song called Patterns from his highly regarded The Awakenings album. Since we started with our Ahmad Jamal tribute, we're going to move right into a little bit more jazz music to get things going here at Impulse Travels, WHCR 90.3 FM, The Voice of Harlem, Track Life Radio. This is your host, DJ Little Tiger. 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And right now we're going to get into the sounds of Lonnie Liston Smith. This is the latest release on Jazz is Dead, the label run by Adrian Young and Ali Shaheed Muhammad. 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

Impulse Travels, WHCR 90.3 FM, the voice of Harlem, and this is the voice of DJ Little Tiger once again. Back with you here on another Wednesday evening here in New York City, live and direct from Harlem, New York City, up on the hill. Getting settled very Caribbean-ishly right now. I am definitely moving on Caribbean people time this whole day. I think the summer is getting me deep in my Caribbean-ness right now, but we are getting started. You just heard Brighter Days Family explain a little something to get us started there. We're going to start a little bit more chill as we come out of this break. 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And we do this every Wednesday night, 8 p.m.-ish, hella on the ish today, all the way till 10 p.m.-ish. Then we turn things over to DJ Black Icon 1 and the Musical Pathways radio show. Holds it down all the way till the midnight hour. And then at midnight, he hands things over to the one and only Mike Stooks with Mystic Vibes. So as always, buckle up, get comfortable, get situated. Turn the volume up. If you like your neighbors, don't turn it up too much. If you don't like your neighbors, turn it up way, way, way too much. We are going to start a little bit more on the peaceful tip, but you know, we're taking a lot of different directions here. We travel impulsively. That's what we do through different styles and sounds and tempos and moods, different genres, different vibes. All just trying to see which way we get before I gotta get out of here. So we're gonna start off with this Abibio Sound Machine with a song called Give Me Peace. Because like I said, I'm starting on the peaceful tip right now. Impulse Travels Radio, WHCR 90.3 FM, the voice of Harlem. 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That's how we do.

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1: The Palace sounds good. 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
0: No, I want Queens. And we're not rich. We're ordinary African students. Whatever you say, pal.

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WHCR 90.3 FM, the voice of Harlem. That was, of course, Blitz the Ambassador. Not a new tune, but I felt in that spirit as I made it through this past set. Song called African in New York. Very Africa-inspired set since I got started on not European time today. Before that, Blitz the Ambassador, African in New York. We had Sean Kuti and Black Thought with African Dreams, the remix. Music out of Nigeria and Philly. We were in Nigeria before that as well, with a throwback tune from the Funkees, Nigerian Afro rock band from back in the day. A tune called Baby I Need You. We had the man Adrian Young of Jazz Is Dead fame with a song called Feel the High Life. I've been rocking that a lot lately because I like that a lot lately. Prior to that, we had Ezra Collective and Pa Salieu with Only Love. Start off the set with the BBO Sound Machine, Give Me Peace. Very, very top of the show. We were starting a little bit in the up-tempo zone with Brighter Days Family, Explain. It's because I love Brighter Days Family so very much. We're going to get back to more up-tempo stuff in a little bit, but for now, kind of moved into the hip-hop zone, and I featured a tune last week that I was really excited to play. I'm excited to play it again this week from my favorite hip-hop group of all time, the mighty, mighty Jungle Brothers. They got a new release out called Concrete Jungle. We're going to take you into the first track off of that. It was featured last week and will feature many, many times as we push on through this summer here in New York with a song called Make the Party Rock. Impulse Travels, WHCR 90.3 FM, the voice of Harlem. The Longevity Masters, the Jungle Brothers, back at it once again. Let's take you into Make the Party Rock off of their latest EP, Concrete Jungle. This is how we do.

Impulse Travels, WHCR 90.3 FM, the voice of Harlem. And once again, this is the voice of DJ Little Tiger. And these are the many voices of Impulse Travels Radio. We travel impulsively through all different types of styles of music. You just heard Mild Sauce, Give Me a Clap, Modern Flip of a disco funk classic. Very, very Jungle Brothers coded for those of you who were here at the beginning of this set. And we'll run it all the way back in that set. I played a lot of songs. I was kind of in a groove. And sometimes I just get in a groove and I just let the music play. So before the Mild Sauce, Give Me a Clap, we had Brooklyn Funk Essentials, Bus Stop, which, if you understand where the vocals came from on that Give Me a Clap, you'll see how I made that connection right there. Brooklyn Funk Essentials, Bus Stop. We had more Native Tongues coded material before that. Lance Ferguson with 40 Days. Another classic remade by the one Lance Ferguson, I believe out of Melbourne, Australia. We were in a newer zone before that with the one Vince Staples, a tune called The Big Bad Wolf. I'm really digging the latest Vince Staples album. It's different, and I like different. It's kind of my wheelhouse. The latest album is called Cry Baby. There's a lot of good material on there. Very, very talented individual, Vince Staples. Before that, another very talented individual, the one they call Thundercat, teaming up with the late Mac Miller on vocals. Rest in paradise forever, Mac Miller. She Knows Too Much, the name of that tune right there. Prior to that, we had Eric the Architect with a song called No Doubt. That's not exactly new,

thought it fit in the space that we were in. I believe Eric the Architect is out of Brooklyn, but don't quote me on that. No Doubt, the name of that tune. And maybe it's new-ish. I can't really keep track of what's new and what's not new anymore. I just know I like it. Before that, something definitely not new from a few years ago, Little Sims out the UK with Fear No Man. And we start off that set with the mighty, mighty Jungle Brothers crew. Their latest single, Make the Party Rock. Their latest release, I believe, on Freeze Records. Just dropped an EP called Concrete Jungle. And a lot of goodness on there. Given that Make the Party Rock some run, but you're going to hear a lot more from that EP in the weeks and months to come. Big, big shout out to the JB's Jungle Brothers, very, very influential group in my life. And you could hear it. You can hear their fingerprints and their sound prints all over the whole vibe of that last set. And I hope you dug that. Shout out to Jungle Brothers once again. We got about 33 minutes left in this program. And as you can tell, I'm already picking the pace up a little bit. We don't always do it this way. Sometimes we start up tempo and finish a little bit more chill. Today we started the very, very top up tempo, then went super chill, went about mid tempo. Now we're picking up the pace, getting a little bit into the house zone, which is also very Jungle Brothers coded. We're just picking up the tempo as we go. I dropped this in my other radio world this past weekend, so I'm happy to bring this back up here. New music from Nova Frontera, featuring Immaculate on the remix. This is the one and only Everybody Loves Sunshine. Impulse Travels Radio, WHCR 90.3 FM, the voice of Harlem. Let's get into this. Everybody Loves the Sunshine, Nova Frontera, the Immaculate mix. Impulse Travels, that's how we do.

0: Don't it make you feel good like you wanna get down?
1: Don't it make you feel good?
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0: What'd you say? Say it again.
1: Don't it make you feel good
0: like you wanna get down? 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

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That was just Seamus Haji and Mike Dunn. Disco Dreams, the Hatteras extended mix. Motor City Drum Ensemble with Raw Cuts number 2 before that. And of course, when I say Motor City Drum Ensemble, I'm talking about the one and only Motor City in Stuttgart, Germany. For those who know. Before that, we had a little Swedish touch, flipping the Legends from Gary, Indiana. The Jacksons, Everybody, the Opalopo remix. It's entirely possible we had another song somewhere in this set, but I was too much in the groove to really keep track. But I know we start off the set with Nova Frontera, Everybody Loves the Sunshine, the Immaculate remix. And that's how we're about to wrap things up here at Impulse Travels Radio, WHCR 90.3 FM, the voice of Harlem. Don't go anywhere, because DJ Black Icon 1 is in the building, and he's coming up next with Musical Pathways Radio Show. So keep it locked here at WHCR 90.3 FM. And I'll be back next week, as I am pretty much every Wednesday here, up on the hill, up in Harlem, doing Impulse Travels Radio from 8-ish to 10-ish. My weekly labor of love. We're going to send you out with something new from... We start off with Brighter Days Family. We're going to end with some Brighter Days Family. We're going to take you into this tune called Strike a Pose. Originally produced by the one Isco, one of my favorite producers out right now. Featuring Camille Moon on the vocals. And this is the Karen Nyame KG remix. As we make our way out of here, Impulse Travels. I love y'all, appreciate y'all, and I thank you so very much. Peace.

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7: 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I am your host. Well, one of the, actually it's four of us. But most of the time you'll hear me. The last time I was here, which was a few weeks ago, you heard the voices of Mama Soul and Lady Scorpio. And you didn't hear the voice of the ghost host, the one and only Mad Spinner Jamel. We've been doing the Musical Pathways show for roughly about 15 years. Right? It's just that most of the time you hear me here on WHCR, but that's going to change in the future. Mama Soul and Lady Scorpio will be coming up here more often to do what they do, and you know that is going to be a journey in a that's a pathway you must experience, because y'all because y'all, when you talk about Little Tiger and impulsively traveling, nobody impulsively travels like my two co-hosts, Mama Soul and Lady Scorpio. So they'll be back up here. And I have some good music for you this evening. You know, we're going to start off like we normally do. Normally, I don't say anything until 10:30-ish. All right. But now I just had to get back and let y'all know that I'm here and we'll be here live from the studio. Normally, for the last few months and everything, we've been coming to you from the satellite studio in the BX. But we'll be here in studio in Harlem at the WHCR radio station located on the campus of City College on the top of the hill in Harlem. Y'all, one of the highest points in Manhattan. One of the highest points in Manhattan. Like, we are a flood-free zone up here. And anytime there's issues like that in the city, this is one of the areas where folks can come for safety, to get away from the water, from the floods, and all those things. So, yeah. Are you ready? Let's get into this, y'all. Musical Pathways radio show. I'm about to press buttons to see if this thing works, because sometimes it fools me.
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Ancestors, forebearers, both forgotten and remembered. 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

Phyllis Wheatley, Lorraine Hansberry, Pablo Neruda, Zora Neale Hurston, Ferdinand Paseo, Carter G. Woodson, Alan Locke, Tony Cade Bambara, Jean Toomer, painters in broad strokes and sculptors of life, Basquiat, Georgia O'Keeffe, Frida Kahlo, Romare Bearden, Columbus Knox, Augusta Savage, Henry Ossawa Tanner, Edmonia Lewis, Diego Rivera, makers of music, but not just music, of life, Art Blakey, John Coltrane, David Honeyboy Edwards, Mahalia, Amalia, Nina, Ella, Elvin Jones, Jimi Hendrix, Bob Nesta Marley, Weldon Irvine, Miles Davis, Scott Joplin, Billie Holiday, Marian Anderson, Marvin Gaye, Curtis Mayfield, Tupac, Biggie, Scott LaRock, Freaky Ta, ODB, Jam Master J, Tito Puente, Fela Kuti, actors on stage and

Prinz, Dorothy Dandridge. 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

Queen Tia, Akhenaten, Tutankhamun, the Candaces, Queen of Sheba, will we ever say never again and mean it? The Move 11, the Rwandan genocide, will we ever say never again and mean it? The Holocaust, the Soweto uprising, the battle at Wounded Knee, will we ever say never again and mean it? For all of those alive and imprisoned unjustly, Mumia, Leonard Peltier, Asada, the Move 9, will we ever say never again and mean it? Ancestors, forebearers, both forgotten and remembered, watch over us, ancestors.

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Yes, I have my doubts that I'll make it there and back again.

0: In the beginning was the Word, and the Word was death, and the Word was nigger, and the Word was death to all niggers, and the Word was death to all life, and the Word was death to all peace. Be still. The Genesis was life, the Genesis was death, and the Genesis of death was the Genesis of war. Be still, peace, be still. In the name of peace, they waged the wars. Ain't they got no shame? In the name of peace, Lot's wife is now a product of the Morton Company. No, they ain't got no shame. Noah packing his wife and kitties up for a holiday. Row, row, row your boat. But why'd you leave the unicorns, Noah, huh? Why'd you leave them? While our black Madonna stood there, 18 feet high, holding him in her arms, listening to the rumblings of peace. Be still, be still. Can I get a witness, witness, witness, he wanted to know. And Peter only asked, who is that dude? Who is that black dude? Looks like a troublemaker to me. And the foundations of the mighty, mighty Roman Catholic Church were laid. Hallelujah, Jesus. No, they ain't got no shame. Cause they killed the Carthaginians in the great Appian way. And they killed the Moors just to civilize a nation. And they just killed the earth and blew out the sun in the name of a God whose genesis was white. And war wooed God, and America was born, where war became peace and genocide patriotism. And honor is a happy slave, cause all God's children need rhythm. And glory, hallelujah, why can't peace be still? The great emancipator was a bigot. Ain't they got no shame? And making the world safe for democracy were 20 million slaves. No, they ain't got no shame. And they barbecued 6 million to raise the price of beef and cross the 16th parallel to control the price of rice. Ain't we never gonna see the light? And champagne was shipped out of the East while kosher pork was introduced to Africa. Only the torch can show the way. In the beginning was the deed, and the deed was death, and the honkies are getting confused. Peace, be still. So the great white prince was shot like a nigger in Texas, and our black shining prince was murdered like that thug in his cathedral, while our nigger in Memphis was shot like their prince in Dallas. And my Lord, ain't we never gonna see the light? The rumblings of this peace must be still, be still, be still. Oh, black people, ain't we got no pride?
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meeting you, my life was so empty. You came and you gave me purpose, helped me get back on my mission. This song is for you. I love you, baby.

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1: 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I'm DJ Black Icon 1, your host and guide for this evening's Down the Path of Musicality. Let me give you a rundown of what we've heard since we started the show at 10-ish, 10 p.m.-ish. We started off as we normally do with Sky World by Tail Swath and Libations by Ursula Rucker, giving tribute and honor to those who have gone on to be ancestors. We always start our musical journey, our musical pathways walk with those two songs. That was followed by Candace Anitra with I Hear Music, Paul Rivers Bailey with Guardianship. We had the Jukebox folks. I can never remember the name of the dag band. They do a lot of covers in different ways, and they did their version of Cheap Trick's song I Want You to Want Me. I think that was kind of dope. We also heard Mandrill with House of Wood. Yep. Great Pax Whitey, the one and only Nikki Giovanni. Eddie Kendricks with My People, Hold On. Laurie Webb with his remix of You Make Me Feel Brand New. Victor Duplay with Morena. Leon La Havas with Our Cinema Live. And we're doing a double play of the one and only Jack McDuff. We heard Soulful Drums. As you all know, that was almost the theme song of the one and only Frankie Crocker. He'd start his show with that. And in the background right now, you hear Obligato by the one and only Jack McDuff. And we got more stuff coming to you. This is what we do every Wednesday evening from 10-ish until 12 a.m. Bring you some good music, some stuff you haven't heard in a minute, and some stuff you've never heard, whether it's new or old. We're just pulling out the woodwork and playing it for you, taking you down very many musical pathways. We're going to get right back to it. 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We are the voice of Black New York, the only voice of Black New York. We give you news and information every day, as opposed to what the commercial Black radio stations give you, which is 3 hours on Sunday morning. That's it. So yeah, I said it and I meant it. Let's get back to the music, y'all. I think we're going to get into a little Jill Scott off of her first album. Yeah, you like that? Yeah. 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

my son the other day, and he looked up and said, "Daddy, I've got something I want to talk to you about." I asked him what it was. He said, "Never mind." We walked on a little further, and a piece of paper fell out of his pocket. It had some little girl's name on it. I never told him that I read these words he had written.

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The time is now 11:53 p.m.-ish. Well, that's what my phone says, but the clock in the studio, one says 11:54, the other one says 4 minutes after 12. This is crazy. But anyway you look at it, we are down to the closing moments of this evening's Musical Pathways Radio Show. To give you a rundown of what we've heard since the last time we've spoken, we started that last music set with Indian Red. We took it down to New Orleans for a second. Ooh, no, we heard, but before that, we did hear Jill Scott with It's Love off of her first album. After that, Angela Beaufield with I Try, one of my favorite songs. Omar with his big hit, There's Nothing Like This. Folks, if you've never experienced an Omar concert or event, you need to do it. It's along the same lines as those folks who go see the Rocky Horror Picture Show. There are folks who know the words and they're singing it, and it's the synchronicity is awesome. It's just awesome. It's something that needs to be experienced. Following Omar, we had Cosmic Journey, and that was by Solange Knowles featuring Bilal. Another two people who you need to just go experience. Awesome artists. That's right, Solange Knowles, Beyonce's baby sister. The Thompson Twins with their hit, Hold Me Now. The Undisputed Truth with Smiling Faces, and that was it. Hold on, let me take my glasses off for this. The Future Shock main mix. We heard the Jimmy Castor Bunch with Not a Child Anymore. I think that's the name of the song. Yes, we love that. Rufus and Chaka Khan with Tell Me Something Good. And we've just finished listening to the phenomenal indie artist herself, the one and only Avery Sunshine, with See You When I Get There. Folks, as you go along your day, please remember the name Nolan Xavier Wells. Remember the name, say his name. You know, and it's not a matter of was there foul play involved? It's a matter of these things continue to happen to people of color when they're in the company of people who are not of color. And why do these things keep happening? Yes, these things also happen to us's when we're among us's too. Yes, but things just don't look right when a person disappears and 2 days later they're found and no one says anything for those 2 days. That doesn't look right. But there will be answers because the family has called for a full investigation. So there will be answers, and maybe there wasn't any foul play. Maybe it's just kids who were panicking because their friend went overboard and they panicked. They didn't know what to do. Maybe. In the background right now, we have Miles Davis with All Blues, his classic song. Soul Summit weekend for the house music folks. Soul Summit this Sunday, Fort Greene Park. Y'all can just go on Facebook, find out how to get there. I know you can take the R, the Q, the N, I think. No, the R and the Q, the DeKalb. Take the front of the train if you're coming from Manhattan. Take the back of the train if you're coming from Brooklyn, Queens, Coney Island. Right? There are a million other free things happening. Don't forget to check out Summer Stage. A million free things happening in the city. Soak it up now. But please remember, all that money you're saving by not paying for any of these free concerts, please use those funds that you're saving to support these same people during the winter when they have to now rent out venues to bring you great music. So get out there and support these folks. All right.
I'm DJ Black Icon One. I am out saying good evening for myself, Mama Soul, Lady Scorpio, and the ghost host, the Mad Spinner, Jamelli Mel. I will catch all of you this Friday evening on the House in Harlem radio show, where we bring you 6 hours of the dopest, flyest, freshest house music that's being played anywhere and everywhere on the planet. Peace, y'all.

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1: Greetings, listeners. It's your girl, Allison Williams, and you're here, Love Notes with Allison Williams in the Chill Zone. WHCR 90.3 FM, the voice of Harlem. How y'all doing? I'm so excited. I'm so excited because today I not only have someone who's an incredible musician, award-winning composer, he's just all things music, but he happens to be my friend, and I'm so proud and honored to call him such. My brother friend, please put your hands together and lend your ears, listeners, to Mr. Nathan Mitchell. Yes.
2: Hey, hey, hey, how you doing?
1: Hello, my darling. How are you?
2: I'm well. I'm excited to be here with you.
1: I'm excited to have you on, and I'm honored because it's taken me a minute to catch you, you know, and I went through the many phases of how I felt about it. It was like, is he not calling me back? How come he's not calling me back? What's the problem? How come he don't want to be? You know, I went through all of that, and then I got over it.
2: Oh, Lord.
1: And then you...
2: No, you know, and then I realized you know you're one of my favorites, girl. You know you're one of my favorites.
1: No, thank you, darling. Thank you. I want to let the listeners know, you know, once we had a formal meeting and began to, you know, figure out how to put into the universe that we would collaborate, we manifested that and were able to get together in Baltimore at the Keystone Corner last fall.
2: Yes.
1: And it was just amazing. So we're looking yes. forward to more opportunities for Nathan and I to collaborate in the studio as well as in live performance. And when I tell you, it's something you don't want to miss. When this gentleman hits the stage, he has a gift, not only to play keyboards and to sing. And I'm sure you'll share with us, Nathan, that you play. You're a multi instrumentalist. But when I encounter you, it's on keyboards and with vocals. And he has this incredible gift to be able to not only touch the audience but uplift them. So whatever stage he steps on, there is an elevation that happens. And it's palpable. You can touch it. You can feel it. It's tangible. It's in the air. It's not only that you're what you're hearing and what you're feeling, but how you begin to feel as a result of what he's putting out there. And I witnessed that for myself. And

These are the names of victims that have lost their lives due to systematic racism and police brutality. This is a non-comprehensive list of deaths curated by NPR since Eric Garner's death in July of 2014. We are taking the time to hashtag say their names because it's more than a hashtag, and we need to create transformative change and acknowledge that racism and mass violence is prevalent. Say their name and remember their story. Eric Garner, Dontre Hamilton, John Crawford III, Michael Brown, Ezell Ford, Dante Parker, Michelle Kussos, Laquan McDonald, Tanisha Anderson, Akai Gurley, Tamir Rice, Romaine Brispin, Jeremy Reed, George Mann, Matthew Ajabade, Frank Smart, Natasha McKenna, Tony Robinson, Anthony Hill, Maya Hall, Philip White, Eric Harris, Walter Scott, William Chapman II, Alexa Christian, Brendan Glenn, Felix Cooney, Keith Harrison McLeod, Junior Prosper, Lamontez Jones, Patterson Brown, Dominique Hutchinson, Anthony Ashford, Alonzo Smith, Tariq Crawford, India Kager, Levante Biggs, Michael Lee Marshall, Jamar Clark, Richard Perkins, Nathaniel Harris Pickett, Miguel Espinel, Michael Noel, Kevin Matthews, Betty Jones, Quintonio Weir, Antronio Scott, Wendell Celestine, David Joseph, Callan Rockman, 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Freddie Blue, Joseph Mann, Salvador Ellswood, Sandra Bland, Albert Joseph Davis, Darius Stewart, Billy Ray Davis, Samuel DuBaus, Michael Sabby, Brian Heath Day, Christian Taylor, Troy Robinson, Ashawn Farah Manley, Terrell Thomas, Seville Smith, Alton Sterling, Philando Castilli, Terrence Crutchton, Paul O'Neill, Altera Woods, Jordan Edwards, Aaron Bailey, Ronell Foster, Stephen Clark, Antoine Rose II, Botham Jean, Pamela Turner, Dominique Clayton, Adeshanna Jefferson, Christopher Whitfield, Christopher McVree, Eric Reason, Michael Lorenzo Dean, Brianna Taylor, George Floyd. For all those lives lost on this list and all the lives that are not on this list, because it is impossible to fully put on every

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The cadence was picked up, and different beats began to have different meanings. 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

I mean, ever since you came in my life, you know that gig I was telling you about? No, not at the construction site, baby. I got that job at that law firm. That's because of you. Got me up all night studying, and I'd normally be somewhere smoking and in a club somewhere. Got me going to church, and now I got an overflow. 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That's because of you, baby. 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
1: What's good? 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Right now, we're taking somewhere different. Some people with PG. Other people's PG-13. But right now, we going rated R. What's good, girls?
2: What's good?
1: What's going on? Show your shirt off. Show your shirt off. Okay, for the camera.
2: It's rated R, though. You got to say it again.
1: Yeah.
2: No, let's cut. Let's cut it. Mm-hmm. Don't cut it for real, though. But
1: don't cut it.
2: Go back to PG-13 and then say, it's rated R.
1: Some of y'all PG-13. But right now, it's rated R. Self-explanatory.
2: It's rated R.
1: We got two of the flyest, baddest chicks coming up in New York City right now.
2: Thank you.
1: Literally. Tonight.
2: Tonight.
1: Dope single.
2: Thank you.
1: I love it.
2: Thank you.
1: On the kinky freaky side.
2: That's the slow, yeah, that's the slow one.
1: Me and the missus was checking it out the other night.
2: Yeah, y'all should check out Breakfast in Bed 2 in the morning.
1: Oh, yeah, that's another one. But we're going to get to that.
2: Not y'all listening.
1: Man, but real talk, y'all putting in a lot of work right now.
2: Thank you.
1: A whole lot of work. And what I like about y'all is that y'all got a unique, different sound. You're not trying to sound like nobody else. So it's rare that you see a girl group come together nowadays and stay together and have the type of chemistry y'all got. So let's talk about the genesis, how everything came about.
2: I feel like you answered the first part and I answered the second part.
3: Okay, so we had, like, we from Jersey.
2: We from Jersey. Mm-hmm. Big Jersey. What part of Jersey? The little one.
3: I'm from Englewood.
1: Okay.
2: I'm from Hackensack.
1: Okay.
3: Right there, Bergen County.
1: And
3: we had a mutual friend who's actually here, you know, G. Shout out to G.
2: Shout out to G.
3: He had a studio. Anybody that was trying to make music or do something in that area.
2: If you ain't never been to Belmont, you ain't.
3: So, you know, right. We met there. He was like, y'all gotta
2: meet.
3: You know, y'all gotta meet. And we finally was like, all right, fuck it, come on, let's see. Like, you know, she was singing, I was rapping, and, you know, we,
1: just came together.
3: We came together, and it was like, it just worked out so good. Like, it just, the first day we met, it was like a song.
2: Yeah.
1: It was, the chemistry was there.
3: Yeah. Mm-hmm.
1: Now, y'all come from across the bridge in Jersey or whatever, explain to the people that don't know the trials and tribulations that Jersey artists have to go through to get heard.
3: A lot. It's a lot. Jersey is, like, got to be one of the hardest places
2: to pop.
3: Yeah.
2: Because they don't support, Jersey don't support, like Jersey don't support Jersey.
1: Mm.
3: Yeah, it's weird. I feel like when I was younger, everybody used to support each other.
2: Yeah.
3: Like, all the towns, like, little rappers, we all used to, but we used to all support each other.
2: Yeah.
3: Mm-hmm. But now that everybody's taking it serious.
2: Yeah.
3: And, like, trying to make something out of it, it's just, like, no support. Like,
1: a little more cutthroat.
3: Yeah, it's just like people don't have no, like they don't care. Like they don't care. They want you to support them, but they don't want to support you. It's weird vibes in Jersey. I feel like when we come out here, we get
2: so much love. And how we leave
3: in New York, they say it's hard.
2: Yeah,
3: it's not that hard for us out here.
1: You know what's crazy?
2: Really.
1: You always gonna get more love from the people that don't know you than the people that really do know you.
3: Yeah,
2: it's like you always gotta get on outside your city for you to get on in your city.
1: Facts.
3: Yeah.
1: I agree. It's like a I don't know, it's weird, because it's kind of like the people that see you every day, it's like they look at you differently, so it's kind of like it's an expression when they say familiarity breeds contempt after a while, compared to, you know, the people who outside your city who just, they just like the dope music, they just want to vibe out with y'all, rock out with y'all, just want to support, so it's kind of like, don't ever trip off of that, because music universal.
2: Yeah.
3: Right.
1: Eventually, they gonna, you know, they gonna come around sooner or later regardless, so, you know what I mean, but...
3: Yeah, they see us, it's like they won't want to show us love, but then they say it's like
2: the last thing they really want to, like, they don't want to say it, but it's like they have to. It's like for some reason they like want to say it, but it's like always like, hey girl, yeah, by the way, y'all doing, y'all dope.
1: You know, as crazy as that sounds, it come with this game.
3: Yeah.
1: And y'all see it.
3: Yeah, it's cool.
1: Y'all see it. No, it's not cool, but it is what it is.
3: It is what it is.
1: But the dope thing is that y'all not getting sidetracked with that nonsense.
3: Yeah.
1: Y'all just pushing, you know, full speed ahead, for real, for real. So, like, well, you know, when I talk to every artist that's from out of town, right, and they come to the city, mm-hmm. I always ask them about what was their first experience, like, you know, performing in the city. So, for both of y'all, whether it was individually or together, what was the, you know, what was the energy, actually together, what was the energy like when y'all first came into the city, talking about New York, and
2: performing together? What was the first thing you did? Was Fresher? What, Fresher?
3: No, it was that Brooklyn show. That
2: right?
3: Was it.
2: Yeah, that was that one.
3: So no, that wasn't Fresher, but it was with some other people. But it was the first show, and it was lit. It was like,
2: oh well,
3: they showed us like mad love. It was mm-hmm. like, it was, first of all, it was a packed crowd. It was like, and it had other artists, but not really. So we just kind of came and like.
1: That's cold for saying they had other artists, but they mostly whack, y'all.
3: It really wasn't.
1: Let's keep real. Come on now.
3: It really wasn't that they was whack. It was only like.
1: They was messing with y'all.
3: Other people, they didn't even come.
1: Copy. I understand.
3: And then, like, I feel like that happened. Somebody didn't come, and then there was one other person. And
2: I think you just try to be modest. I like that, though. I like that.
3: Yeah, right. They showed us mad love. I was scared to go to Brooklyn. I'm like, Brooklyn?
1: What you scared to go to Brooklyn for?
3: Not to, like, go there, but to perform. And I was like, nervous to perform.
1: Brooklyn won't tell you.
3: For the crowd, but, yeah. like, they... Yeah, they showed out. It was dope.
1: Nah, if you got dope music, Brooklyn gonna support you.
2: Yeah, Brooklyn is really. I feel like Brooklyn is really dope because I feel like it don't really matter if you are flashy or whatever you doing. Like they like very honest. They very real.
1: Mm-hmm.
3: Their music is dope.
2: They gonna tell you, and if it's trash, they gonna tell you.
1: And right now, if you talking about the city, in my personal opinion, Brooklyn just got a certain creative space.
2: They got a hustle in them.
1: Yeah, you know what I'm saying?
2: They got a hustle in them.
1: Well, like, whether any type of genre, hip-hop, R&B that you into or whatever, you know me, that's the place to go right now.
3: Yeah.
1: That's the place to go. I'd rather perform in Brooklyn than Manhattan. That's just me.
3: I feel like we probably...
1: So, like, the energy-wise, you know what I'm saying?
2: Brooklyn.
1: You know what I'm saying? For real, for real. Mm. But,
3: I like that show that we've done in New York, too. Yeah,
2: so
3: everything
2: has
3: been
1: dope.
2: I had fun. Even the ones that was a little dangerous.
3: Yeah, it was definitely
1: okay.
2: I was
1: yeah.
2: dangerous.
1: It get a little tricky.
2: It definitely was dangerous.
1: It get a little tricky.
2: It was still lit. Yeah, it was still lit, though.
1: That's right.
2: It was still lit. I like it because, you know, I'm like, I like to get high, so it's
1: you have to get right.
2: Yeah, so okay, we got to drink. And it's like, they don't treat us like that. Oh, can we say that on the radio?
1: Just don't curse.
2: You can say I was about to say, okay. Because this, New York is a 420 friendly state, right?
1: Yeah, New York is a 420.
2: Okay, yeah. So I was just like, I just feel like, I don't know. I wish Jersey was like that. I feel like I wish Jersey would like, you know what I'm saying? Even with the shows, like, we don't even have like shows. Like, the shows is not like that. Like, mad energy. Like, they come with mad energy. Like,
3: yeah.
2: They come with their crowd.
1: Yeah, last time I went to a show in Jersey, it got shot up. I was in Essex County.
3: We don't even go there.
1: Y'all go there.
3: We don't pass there.
1: We go
3: down South Jersey, but we don't
1: really. Yeah, I know a lot of people don't go there. But
3: Okay.
1: Edmonton, Newark.
2: Okay, okay.
1: Yeah, that's yeah.
3: I lived out
1: from
3: that area.
1: I'll
3: be out there.
1: Yeah, yeah, yeah. Don't recommend. Yeah, y'all definitely not from that side of town. Is that wrong with that?
3: Yeah.
1: So now. Y'all getting the motion, right? Y'all getting the traction. So I see y'all end up getting the interview with Sus One. Mm-hmm. You know, so what's the experience like pulling up to Power 105 and, you know, your favorite rappers, your favorite R&B artists, your favorite people, period, up in them chairs, and you get to sit in them chairs and you get on the airwaves with millions of people listening to you.
3: That was a dope experience. First of all, we was able to be played
2: for
3: like
2: 3 months straight.
3: Yeah, like 3 months straight. Mm-hmm. Bad guy. Like clockwork. So that was dope. Yeah. You know, sometimes you don't even get to catch it. So every time you do get to catch it,
2: We was like waiting up every, like trying to wait up. Like, did somebody catch it tonight? Mm-hmm. We had the group chat. Who caught it tonight?
3: Going in there and all of that was, it was a dope
2: It was like so surreal. At first, I feel like it didn't hit me too.
3: You walked out of there. It was like, oh, shit, we're just
2: supposed to. Once we was like walking, I was like, We already walking, we see iHeartRadio, we're serious. I'm like, I'm thinking like, damn, we really at?
3: Yeah, it was dope. It was dope. And we got to go there twice. We also had one with M-Eazy.
2: What that means?
3: Yeah,
1: Shout out to M-Eazy. Mm-hmm. You know, Ocean, yeah, to indie artists also.
2: Shout out to him, Jersey.
3: We actually had the same room as the one before, like with Sus One. So we got to actually experience it twice.
1: See, that's dope. That's a beautiful thing, man. That's definitely a beautiful thing. So it's kind of like, you know, just... It's one thing sitting there, but you say how y'all always waiting up to listen to the song. So describe that feeling when you go ahead and listen to your song getting played on the radio for the first time. Like, what's the thoughts that's going through your head? What's the energy? What's the vibe that you feeling?
2: Honestly, I'm just wishing I could just blast it. Ooh, I'm sorry. Guys,
1: curse? No, you curse. Go ahead.
2: I was about to say, thank you for being aware.
1: Yeah.
2: I'm like,
3: it was crazy. It was. I don't even know how to explain it. You just feel like, this is really like me playing on the radio station that I actually grew up.
2: I was calling everybody, Grandma, turn to 105. I know you don't listen to that, but go turn it on.
3: Everybody else acknowledging, because then everybody's gonna acknowledge those type of moments. So when you post that moment, there's no
1: like everybody, their mother coming out.
3: Right.
1: So it was just dope.
3: It was like, it's just hard to even explain. It was just dope. I was actually riding an Uber by myself. I'm like, could you blast this?
2: Like, you was getting the you was getting a crazy experience.
3: Yeah,
2: like,
3: I was like, I literally jumped from a car to the Uber, and I got to listen to the interview and everything. It was like,
2: oh yeah, by the way, this is me.
3: Yeah, I was like, hey, this is me actually.
1: She has a beautiful experience, man. You know what I'm saying? So like. Now, how do y'all establish the relationship with Spazzo? Because I see Spazzo been showing y'all a lot of love also. Shout out to DJ Spazzo.
2: Honestly, shout out to Lizzie Chanel.
1: Oh, shout out to Lizzie. You know what I'm saying?
2: Chanel. Yeah, she really, like, came onto our team, and she always, like...
1: She was definitely calling plays. Man.
2: Yeah, definitely.
1: Shout out to Lizzie.
2: Yeah, she... Even when the first time we met her, like, she always been, like...
3: Showing us
2: mad love. Mm-hmm. Always, like... And when we did that show...
3: On me, like... Hey, introducing us to people.
2: Get these
1: moves
2: out the way.
1: Mm-hmm. Yeah, that's one thing. Lizzie a hustler.
2: Yeah.
1: Lizzie a hustler. She's going to get the job done.
2: She's like,
3: this is the girls.
2: These
1: are
2: the
1: girls.
3: These are the girls.
1: Yeah.
3: We're going to link. And
1: make it happen.
3: It's going to happen. Yeah. And that's how it happened.
1: Dope. Yeah. Beautiful.
2: And even with Drewski, like, she introduced us to Drewski. And that's just, like, always, like, now it's just, like, it's crazy to, like, go watch, like, watching him on TV to, like,
1: Now, shake hands with him, and y'all built one together.
3: Excited to see
2: it. Like, friendly, familiar. Like, what's up, my boy?
1: So now, you know what I mean? Let's get into the current single that y'all pushing. Tonight. Actually, hold on. Oh, is it the bed and breakfast?
3: Breakfast and bed.
1: Yeah,
3: we push it all out right
1: here.
3: I
1: love that breakfast and bed. That breakfast and bed off the hook.
3: Yeah, that's like the newest one that we put out.
2: Breakfast and bed is the latest thing.
3: But we just had to brought the tonight back for Valentine's Day. Like,
1: Let's get into that breakfast and bed. Who produced it? What's the energy behind it? What was the inspiration behind the song?
3: That's messed up because I can't get the producer.
2: I always like looking at G like,
1: Bless the chef. Shout out to the manager for getting it right.
3: Yes, he produced
2: the beat.
3: We work with Leftway, he engineered that.
2: Leftway, if y'all don't know him, he worked with a lot of people. Fred the Godson, like everybody you can. And he's also a dope rapper. He could do everything. So versatile.
3: With us, and we came up with that.
1: Dope, okay.
2: I feel like we got a great supporting team.
1: I can see.
2: Great supporting team. I feel like.
1: Hey, I rock with each other.
2: Yeah. Everybody who was on our label, we all hitters. Like.
3: Everybody got some type of creativity.
2: Yeah. Mm-hmm. Everybody, you know, and if we ever need help, like, it's never no, like, oh, they're not, like, everybody is willing to, like, help each other get to the next level.
1: You know what I'm saying?
2: When we go to each other's shows, we're genuinely happy to be there. Yep. And it's not like biased. Yeah, like we really genuinely like the music. Mm-hmm. We're really genuinely like fans outside of being friends.
1: See,
2: you know? Now we're not just the friends that's gonna tell you, oh girl, you know, or boy, that sounds good. Like if we like I don't like that.
1: I'm gonna translate it for the older people that's listening. They're not no carbon copy group. They actually rock out with each other.
2: Yes, man. You know what I'm saying?
1: They actually got love for each other.
2: Mm-hmm.
1: If somebody out of pocket, somebody gonna say, "Yeah, well, you out of pocket."
2: We like a real family.
1: It's real genuine.
2: Yeah, like we get
3: all family entertainment,
1: and that's dope because that's rare to find in the industry nowadays. Because you know, it's a lot of. I ain't gotta tell y'all, it's a lot of stuff that come with this. A lot of fakeness. It's a lot of, you know what I mean? And all type of stuff. So it's kind of like the fact that y'all building the rapport, and, you know, and y'all able to come together and as one, that's a beautiful thing. That's a dope thing. Don't lose that.
2: Yeah. I feel like our manager always, like, really, like, always told us, like, even when putting us together, like, He never wanted us to never be nothing but ourselves. Mm-hmm. He never wanted us to change nothing about ourselves.
1: And it's working.
2: So it's just like, with that, it is able for us to be like confident in like who he was mm-hmm. as people. So.
3: Yeah, it's definitely it's easy to do this
1: because
3: it's easy to be yourself.
2: Yeah,
1: right? it definitely is. You know what I'm saying?
2: It's
1: hard to pretend to be somebody else.
2: You're not. Getting caught up in a lot. That's when all the start. You know what I'm saying? You start hiding stuff. That's when all that. That's why a lot of stuff is happening now.
1: That's a fact.
2: You know what I'm saying? People that's a fact. Trying to hide who they is
1: and not being organic.
2: Yeah.
1: Right. And you know what? When you're organic, people love you more. That's why every time y'all hit the stage, man, everybody you know it's showing y'all support and they rocking out with y'all. You know what I'm saying?
2: It definitely do be.
1: Cause people, you know what I mean? People, I ain't heard not one bad thing about y'all stage show yet. Everybody that says, everybody say your stage, y'all stage show is phenomenal.
2: I'm like happy about that, cause I be stiff. Mm-hmm. I'll be quick to say it. Mm-hmm. I'll for real. It make me feel good for real because that's
3: it's the presence, it's the vibe, it's the music too. Yeah. It's not the same and it's nice different than what you
1: want. It's just good energy. Mm-hmm. And that's what music needs right now.
2: That's what we're trying to bring back. You know what I'm saying? The vibes. Like, when you used to be able to listen to a song and really feel something
1: mm-hmm.
3: and understand it.
1: Mm-hmm. Mm-hmm.
2: Like, that's what we're trying to bring. You know what I'm saying? Like, whether it help you go from being angry to healing or from sad to partying.
1: You touching all emotions.
2: Yeah, you know what I'm saying? We get into everything without, you know what I'm saying, being violent or being unreasonable or mm-hmm. whatever. Like, everything we talk about is real facts.
1: So let me ask you this question. It's still early in the year. We got a long year ahead of us. 2024, what's the vibes? What's the goal? What's the plans for the rest of the year?
2: 2024, putting in the cards that we get a deal.
1: Mm-hmm.
2: The major labels see this.
1: Mm-hmm.
2: Okay.
3: We're going to be still working on music. We're mm-hmm. still dropping music. Visuals.
2: The visuals, too. You didn't point mm-hmm. that. Shows. The visuals is...
3: Yes. Shows. I just got to stay tuned. We always doing something.
1: What's the next visual that's dropping for the people?
3: We got a song called Everything. That's mm-hmm. dropping next month.
1: Yeah. Copy. All right.
2: Done everything.
3: Top of the month. Stay tuned for more details. Yes.
1: Now I see the shirt also. Will y'all be dropping? Are y'all gonna be dropping merch this spring?
2: Yeah, these are new logos.
3: We just changed the logo. All right. So this is a new.
1: Okay.
3: Okay.
1: There you go.
2: We got the different colors, crop top, all right. Sleeve,
1: okay.
2: Short sleeve.
1: See, that's right.
3: We got all the things rated R.
1: Support. Yeah. Now support the wave, support the movement, support everything. So is there a website where they could get the everything at right set up yet, or what's going on?
2: It's ratedr.com.
1: There you go.
3: And then follow us at It's Rated R Music on Instagram. Yeah.
2: If y'all really look up It's Rated R Music, TikTok, Instagram, YouTube.
3: Linktree in bio.
2: Linktree. Yeah. Simple. Instagram is right there. If y'all don't have Instagram, we got Facebook. We
1: straight
2: got
1: Facebook, to the point.
2: Right? There you go.
1: They got everything.
2: We got Facebook, right? Yeah, we got Facebook, everything.
1: Google them. Good. You know what I'm saying? For real, for real.
2: Right.
1: Nah, man. Y'all just came with the energy. Y'all came with the dope vibes. I appreciate y'all, man. So,
2: I feel comfortable. You really look like, I swear to God, you really look just like my childhood friend. I swear to God. Literally. It's crazy. Oh, I swear. It's crazy. I want to say that. Oh, I'm like, damn, you really look like my friend. Like, I'm really going to go back home like, bro, I really just met somebody look just like you.
1: It might be my little brother. Who knows? But nah, for real, for real. I appreciate that. Because, you know, on this show, we just appreciate dope talent. You see, I ain't Vlad TV.
2: Yeah.
1: I ask a bunch of crazy questions or whatever.
3: Yeah.
1: We for the culture over here. Don't get me wrong.
3: We appreciate.
1: You know,
3: that.
1: We love the entertainment at times.
3: Yes. Mm-hmm.
1: But you know what I mean? It's about
2: jumper stuff here.
1: Yeah, exactly. You know, we don't do no jumper. Middle finger to Adam 22.
2: Yeah.
1: Two middle fingers. But that's another story for another day.
3: Yeah.
1: But nah, for real, man. We appreciate y'all pulling up. So you know, before we head out, man, just introduce that breakfast and bread.
3: It's the girls Rated R.
1: Mm-hmm.
3: Make sure y'all go check out that new single that mm-hmm. we got. It's breakfast. Called Breakfast in Bed. Mm-hmm. Out on all platforms.
1: That was play for your ladies, man.
3: Yes, definitely play for your ladies. Play for yourself too. I mean,
1: that's right. Yeah, that's right. Get it rocking. Y'all know what it is.
3: Start your day off right.
2: Yeah.
1: We got the Rated R superstars.
3: Yes, and thank you so much for having us.
1: Nah, we appreciate you. Shout out to Lizzie Chanel for, you know what I mean, setting up the play.
3: Shout out to Lizzie Chanel.
1: Y'all know what it is. We live. Yes. Shout out to Paparazzi TV behind the screen.
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I'm in the limelight, she in the limelight, whatever. Head on the turnpike, head at the red light, or whatever. She says on sight, I say it's on sight, even better. I get the money, we f*** it all together.

0: Yo, what's good? It's your boy King Haas. You live and direct. We tune into another episode of WHCR Late Night New York 90.3 FM. Shout out to the whole City College family. Shout out to the station manager. Shout out to Kazaya. Shout out to Brother Wally. Shout out to the whole team. Right now, man, we're gonna do something different. It's the first time interviewing an actual published author.
1: Wow, really?
0: First time on show. Yep.
1: Wow.
0: So, I appreciate you. Tell you what's going on now.
1: Thank you.
0: Introduce yourself to the people.
1: Hi, everybody. I'm Chitoya. Call me Toya. Like you said, I'm a published author. I have two poetry books. Mm-hmm. Both of them written and published by myself. So, you pat myself on the back.
0: Definitely. That's a lot of work. Definitely. So, now, let's get into the poetry, the spoken word. First of all, what motivates you to even go ahead and start getting into spoken word?
1: So, I feel like I was a rapper. Mm-hmm. when you're younger, it's like, the talent of writing is great because you can do so many things mm-hmm. with it. Short stories, poetry, spoken word, they're different. You know what I mean? Mm-hmm. Rap music, R&B, film,
0: versatile.
1: Yeah, writing is a very versatile thing. And I feel like I tried rap first. Like, it came easy to mm-hmm. me. And not that wasn't an avenue for me. It just wasn't an available one.
0: I understand.
1: I still had to write. I still had to, put my thoughts down. Sometimes I was in situations where, all I could do was write. Mm-hmm. You know what I mean? Or,
0: that
1: I
0: didn't passion have, was always there.
1: Right. I didn't have access to the studio or, mm-hmm. Friends who, were interested in those things at that time. Mm-hmm. Or, whatever the situation was. And the passion never left, and wherever there was a pen and a paper at,
0: you was on it.
1: I was on it. Yeah, so
0: that's a big part of your story, and it's cool how you bring that up, because people don't understand the trials and tribulations of an indie artist, the hustling up the money for the studio time, the trying to book shows, trying to do you're doing it basically by yourself.
1: Yeah.
0: And it's kind of like, if you don't got the people around you that's really supporting you or whatever, or pushing you toward that situation or whatever, sometimes you might get discouraged, or you might want to go ahead and say bump it. But in your case, you like, nah, I'm gonna keep on writing because I gotta get this out. So when do you get to the point where you start feeling like, I could actually go ahead and put this together and actually publish it?
1: I think you get to that point when, sometimes your back is against the wall, mm-hmm. and it's like, when you feel like you tried everything, or things are not working out for you, and in another sense, and it's like, I have this here,
0: mm-hmm.
1: I can do something with it, I may not be in the studio putting this down, but I put it together, somebody's gonna feel something from mm-hmm. this. Somebody's going to, catch a line, or a verse, or just something that's going to resonate with them.
0: Yes.
1: In a way that's going to push them forward, because that's basically, even though I might be a little rough around editing, but my story is not being told to glorify anything, but to help other people if I'm able to do that. And so I think that was my ultimate motivation, thing that pushed me to go forward. It was like, I don't have this gift for a reason.
0: Yeah,
1: there's no way someone sits down and writes books and writes, all these things, and it's just like for no reason
0: whatsoever.
1: So
0: it's a part, it sounds like to me, not trying to cut your wisdom off, it's a part of your healing process.
1: Yeah, that part,
0: mm-hmm.
1: that part, definitely. And I think I've always been one of those people that wanted to, be that person for someone else. And mm-hmm. so, you know, if me writing this down is helping me heal, and then, you know, I could give it to you, and it's going to help you, then, you know, why
0: you all for it. So now let's get into, because a lot of people don't know, and on this show we like to teach, the breakdown of the actual process of writing an actual book.
1: It's easy and it's difficult. So the easy part is writing it down, because if you know you're a writer, you're gonna write down how you feel. You know what I mean? Especially like I wrote my book. Some people, they get help, you know what I mean, from writers. They want to tell their story, but you know, they're not able to, you know, verbalize it in a way where they feel like it's interesting. Mm-hmm. You know, there's nothing wrong with that, you know what I mean? But like I write the stuff myself, so I think writing is the easiest part. As far as having the, you know, the confidence that somebody's going to believe in your story as much as you do, or you know what I mean, the tact to be able to say, you know, this goes here, you know, this should be told in this order, mm-hmm. or you know, I want to put this in or leave this out, mm-hmm. or you know what I mean, that's where it becomes difficult. But as far as like organizing and saying, you know what, I want to publish a book, once you write it down, and you know, now they have like digital editors, mm-hmm. you know, but you know, if you're gonna, if you want something to happen, you're gonna make it happen. You know what I mean? So if you need an editor, you might find out today, oh, I wrote the book, now I need an editor. That's your next move. You're mm-hmm. gonna go find an editor, someone to edit your book. And then, okay, I need an editor. You know, after I do that, then, you know, which self-publishing company do I want to use? Okay, this one has this, this one has that. This is what works for me. Mm-hmm. You know what I mean?
0: I understand.
1: You go and you inquire with them, and then, okay, this costs this amount of money. And then, like you said, there's the hustle. Mm-hmm. You know what I mean? So it's like, okay, I have to pay this bill, I have to do that, but, you know, this costs this amount of money. So when am I going to have this amount of money to be able to put up to do this with? And then you go from there. It's not easy, but if you are determined, then
0: you're going to make it happen.
1: You're going to make it happen.
0: So, it's kind of, you know, I appreciate you bringing down that process. So in the mix of the process, I'm pretty sure it might be certain days where you frustrated. You might, well, you know, you ready to pull your hair out. You might be saying, man, I'm over my head. So, like, for those who are watching, like, what were some things that you had to do in order to go ahead and push past those trials or tribulations to go ahead and, you know, accomplish what you accomplished?
1: So the first thing I want to say is remember the why. Like, mm-hmm. like, why am I doing this? Mm-hmm. I think, you know, whether it's for your children and you feel like, you know, I want to be the best version of myself for my children, mm-hmm. or you know, I want to be the rich aunt, you know, whatever it is, you know, I want to get out the hood, mm-hmm. or, you know, whatever your why is, I think that's first and foremost, and that's going to, you know, push you to, you know, go in a direction that you want to go in. So that's the first thing to remember. And then, you know, pray.
0: Yeah.
1: You got to put God first in everything. Facts. You know, whatever Facts. You believe in. You might just believe in the universe, mm-hmm. and that's your God, or you know, whatever it is that you believe in. I believe that has to be present in everything you do, because like the world is this world is crazy,
0: especially nowadays. Yeah. You know,
1: full of demonic things, demonic mm-hmm. people. Mm-hmm. You know what I mean? Some people it is intentional. Mm-hmm. You know what I mean? Some people is, you know, learn things from their environment, and mm-hmm. you know, some people it's not intentional, it was just, you know, the way they were brought up or the environments they grew up in, you know what I mean, being a product of your environment, mm-hmm. you know, being raised in a certain kind of home, or you know what I mean, certain neighborhoods, or
0: definitely,
1: you know, whatever it is. But you have to protect yourself at the end of the day. You know, sister, brother, I understand. You know, and I respect that's what you went through, that's where you came from, but, you know, when it comes to me, you know,
0: we got
1: to
0: move a certain way.
1: We have to move a certain way.
0: And I rock out with that, and I appreciate how you, the whole breakdown that you just gave just now, man, because a lot of people, sometimes they forget that part of it, you know. So now, in a mix of, you know, putting everything together, when do you see – as far as, like, you know, I'm talking about the book now. When do you see, like, okay, there's a light at the end of the tunnel. It's about to be lit.
1: I don't know, because, you know, I'm going to be honest with you. Authors, you know, the light at the end of the tunnel, I feel, was like, you know, the accomplishment, saying, you know what, I wanted to write and publish a book, and then, you know, having it to where, as you wrote and published the book, you know, the light at the end of the tunnel is not someone buying a million copies of your book, mm-hmm. or, you know what I mean, there are going to be some people that you just swore up and down was going to be there to support you, and they're not even going to show up. Mm-hmm. Yeah. You know what I mean? Like, yeah,
0: that's real.
1: You know, they're not even going to show up. So, you know, I feel like the closer you get to, you know, like they say, the devil's always working.
0: That's a fact.
1: And so, you know, they once 2 steps forward, 10 steps back, two mm-hmm. steps forward, 3 steps back. You know what I mean? And the closer you get to your yes,
0: mm-hmm.
1: that's when you feel like, I have the light at the end of the tunnel. You know, like when you have paid the publishing company, and, you know, your editing is done, your illustration is done, and, you know, and that's just with anything. Like, if you're making a rap song, you know what I mean? After you paid for the beat, and, you know, you got the publishing rights, and, you know what I mean? You went to the studio and they mastered the song, and, you know, now you had enough money to pay so they could put it on the radio, or, you know what I mean, pay your plug, or now you ready to, oh, I see the light at the end of the tunnel.
0: Mm-hmm.
1: And then after you hit that light, you're going to be looking for another light.
0: Right. Yeah. Nah, for real, I respect that. So, describe that feeling, right? Like, I remember, because, you know, I've been doing music on and off for years, so I remember the first time I made my first song, right? And that, to me, it blew my mind, because it was like the first time I heard myself on the, you know, whatever, and it's just kind of like, oh, that's me, you know what I mean? So, describe that feeling where you finally got that first hardback, and you got to look at your book right there in front of you, and you got to, you know, grab it and read through the pages. What the first time, what's the feeling? What's the... Uh-huh.
1: Like, it'd be so hard for me to, like, read my stuff back. Like, it took me a long time. I used to hear my song on like, you know, they'll play it on Spotify, you know, just, like, playing it. Mm-hmm. I used to fast forward it. Like, it takes a while. You mm-hmm. know why? Because that's real. Mm-hmm. You know what I mean? So, like, that stuff came from your heart, and sometimes it's like recollecting, mm-hmm. you know what I mean, old thoughts and memories, things you know you wanted to get past, but it's a healing process.
0: Mm-hmm.
1: So when you do finally, you know, get that, like, damn, I did this. Because sometimes you be amazed at the stuff that you can accomplish, because you saying it to yourself, you know what I mean, and, you know, at some point you start believing it. But when you first start saying it, you don't really, you know what I mean? It's like, there's nothing tangible.
0: Mm-hmm.
1: So I cannot see anything, but, you know, I want to believe this. But then when it really happened, you're like, oh, shit.
0: I actually did this.
1: Mm-hmm. You know, I'm proud of myself. So, I mean, I had that moment. I think it was after my first book. Mm-hmm. Yeah. And then, you know, that just gave me motivation.
0: Basically, to keep on pushing.
1: What's that? Tall Glass of City. So, yes, very unique name. Yes. Tall Glass of City.
0: I like that title, though. That's a catchy title.
1: Thank you.
0: I like that title. I do. Now, I hear from a lot of authors that when they want to go for their second book, it's kind of harder, because it's kind of like they feel like nothing could top. And these artists that haven't done, you know, 30, 40, 50 books, they feel like nothing could top that first book or whatever, the euphoria behind that. So when you start on the second book, how's the, you know, what's the process, writing process like? In your mind, you got to top the first one, or you just back to normal?
1: Me? I'm back to normal. I'm not paying my first one no more.
0: Fabulous.
1: You know, I get that there's like again, like making music. You mm-hmm. know, you make that first hit song, it's like, my next song got to be a banger. But if you doing stuff from within,
0: mm-hmm.
1: it's like you're not going, you know, you are your greatest competition. So, yeah, that was great, but I can't say that again.
0: Mm-hmm.
1: So, you know what I mean? I have to find, you know, something new to say. And now What I have new to say is just as interesting, or if not even more interesting than what I said before.
0: Exactly.
1: So, you know, yeah, I'm going to compare to that one, you know, make sure, but it's like, this is a separate work of art.
0: Okay, I understand.
1: It's
0: that.
1: Not the same thing. So, you know, you get one, you might get hot from this one, you might get cold from that one.
0: Mm-hmm.
1: You know, it's different. So I like the fact that it's unique, and I don't have to put my books in competition with my other books.
0: I like that too. Cool, dope. So it's kind of like a. I get what you're coming from. I get what you're saying. So it's kind of feel like with writing, every time you go ahead and write, it's a different emotion.
1: That part.
0: Different emotion. And it's kind of like, that's why I felt like I've done ghostwriting work before, but it's kind of hard for me because can't nobody duplicate me.
1: Yeah, right.
0: And I might not be able to duplicate that person because I don't, I mean, I can understand what type of person that person is, but it's just, it has to be some type of emotion
1: right
0: attached to it or what have you. You know what I'm saying? So it's dope because it's kind of like, you're doing something that is giving people motivation when they go ahead and step out there and take the chance to go ahead and follow up on things and just keep on pushing and accomplish their goals and dreams. So you actually a walk of inspiration, whether you realize it or not.
1: I just want to say thank you. I really appreciate that. No, seriously, because I don't be like getting up in the morning like, yo, I'm an inspiration.
0: Uh-huh.
1: Mm-hmm. I just be, you know, like, no, regular. Uh-huh. You know what I mean? Like, I want to be the best I can be. I want to mm-hmm. come. Of course, I definitely, especially for the youth, you know what I mean? And, like, even for some adults, we all learn. I feel like if you're not teachable, then, you know, what are you doing for real? I don't care how old you are not too old to learn.
0: I agree.
1: You know what I mean? So, for the youth or for anybody, for that matter, you know, I definitely, you know, don't mind being someone that you look at and say, you know, if she could do it, I could do it.
0: Exactly. And you not take, you know what I mean, and definitely just embrace that. You know, and because at the end of the day, especially in our community, we need that. We need more people. Not just for you, like you said, for the people that's older as well, because sometimes, you know, you might be in your mid, late 30s, you might get discouraged with certain things, and you might feel like, I can't do this. And then you see somebody that's your comrade, or, you know what I mean, your homegirl, that's like, oh, nah, she's writing books, she's doing this, she's doing that. Nah, I'm going to go ahead and, you know, sometimes people inspire us, and you don't even know who you're inspiring. So, you know, like I said, you just keep on being a walk of inspiration.
1: Thank you.
0: Nah, no doubt, for real, for real. So, before we go ahead and head out, of course, plug the products in, but before you plug the products in, all other aspiring authors, what are words of wisdom, the words of inspiration that you could give them?
1: The words of inspiration that I could give all aspiring authors, don't give up, don't stop writing, mm-hmm. Be genuine, be yourself. Like, that's if your genuinity is writing ratchet hood books. No, seriously, that might be, people read those. So, you know what I mean? That's what you're good at. That's what, you know, you genuinely
0: stick
1: do.
0: Stick to your niche.
1: You do that. You write self-help books, or, you know what I mean? Be, stick to your meat. You know what I mean? So, season it up.
0: Mm-hmm.
1: You know what I mean?
0: Yeah.
1: And serve it. People gonna eat it like that. You
0: that's
1: know what
0: fact.
1: I mean? So, yeah, just be yourself and don't stop.
0: Nah, I appreciate it, man. Before we go, man, tell them where they can find them products. Because at the end of the day, you know what I mean? Y'all need to support black authors, support women black authors. So tell them where they can go ahead and find those products at so they can buy and support.
1: Okay, hey, everybody. I'm Shatoya. You can find me on Instagram at speak, S-P-E-E-K _. Or you could use my name, Shatoya, Shatoya.
0: Mm-hmm.
1: I have a link tree there where you can find my books,
0: mm-hmm.
1: Tall Glass of City and Closing This Chapter, as well as my music,
0: mm-hmm.
1: Run It Back and so serious. Mm-hmm. But besides that, the books are both on Amazon. And Tall Glass of City, you can also find in Walmart and Barnes and Noble.
0: There we go. We should get that Walmart money. All right.
1: Don't forget, hit the link in my bio also.
0: Mm-hmm.
1: Scroll over to my page with my beauty products, natural and organic skin and hair care products.
0: Mm-hmm.
1: It definitely works. So, mm-hmm. you know, I'm outside.
0: She hustling. She getting it.
1: You know, you guys inspire me to be better, and I just want to inspire you too.
0: And that's what we do over here. We go ahead and we inspire the people, and we're going to keep on inspiring. We appreciate you. And y'all know what it is.
1: Thank you for having me.
0: 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I got Toya in the building. 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

Welcome, love. How are you today? 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

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May you find more and more of these wonderful gifts of life as you expand into your own abundance. 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This is Jess from Live the Life You Love, supporting you to live a wonderful life.

brothers, my sisters, my people, let me tell you something, and I need you to hear me deep in your bones. You are worthy. You are whole. You are enough just as you are. The world will try to tell you otherwise. It will whisper in your ear, press against your shoulders, weigh down your heart. But you must know before anything else, before you pour yourself out for another, before you chase after dreams, before you give and give until there's nothing left, love yourself first. Loving yourself ain't vanity. No, baby, it's survival. It is the soil in which every seed of growth takes root. A tree cannot stretch toward the heavens if its roots are weak, if it is starving for care, for tenderness. And you, my dear, are no different. You must water your own spirit, sing your own name with kindness, cradle your own heart like a newborn babe. My love, hear me now. Self-love is not selfish. It is necessary. Too many of us have been taught that putting ourselves first is some kind of sin, some kind of crime, that if we dare to claim our own time, our own space, our own joy, we are taking from others. But let me tell you the truth, plain and clear. You cannot give what you do not have. You cannot pour from an empty cup. You cannot lift the world if your own back is breaking. Loving yourself does not mean you do not love others. No. It means you love them so much that you refuse to offer them a half-lit version of yourself. It means you care enough to show up whole.

To show up strong, to show up as the person you were meant to be. It means you have the wisdom to know that your own heart, your own soul, your own well-being must come first, not last, not when everyone else is satisfied, not as some afterthought, but first. Too many people have been told that sacrifice is love, that suffering is proof of devotion, that the more you give, even when it drains you dry, the more worthy you are. But tell me this, what good is a candle that has burned itself to nothing? What good is a voice that has whispered away to silence if you do not tend to your own fire, if you do not take care of your own needs? You will find yourself lost in the dark, wondering why nobody thought to save you. So I say, save yourself first. Save yourself with kindness. Speak to yourself the way you would speak to a child you adore. Speak to yourself the way you would speak to your dearest friend. Too often we are gentle with everyone but ourselves. We forgive their mistakes, but we punish our own. We lift up their spirits, but we tear down our own. We tell them they are beautiful, they are brilliant, they are enough. But when we look in the mirror, all we see is not yet, not quite, not enough. No, my love, that has to stop right here, right now. Self-love is necessary because the world will not always hand you love freely. Some days, people will not see you. They will not recognize your light. They will not tell you that you are doing well, that you are growing, that you are worthy. And if you are waiting, if you are depending on their voices to tell you who you are, then you will always be at the mercy of their moods, their blindness, their forgetfulness. But if you know it for yourself, if you wake up in the morning, stand tall and say, I am enough just as I am, then, my dear, nobody can take that from you. Loving yourself means setting boundaries, too. It means knowing when to say no. It means recognizing that not everything and not everyone is meant to stay. It means understanding that your peace is not up for negotiation. The world will try to test you, try to convince you that giving in means you are kind, that saying yes when you want to say no means you are good, but kindness is not the same as self-sacrifice. Goodness is not the same as people-pleasing. You can be kind and still walk away. You can be good and still demand respect. And when you do, something beautiful happens. You stop shrinking. You stop breaking yourself into smaller pieces to fit places you were never meant to fit. You stop waiting for permission to love yourself. You become whole. You become powerful. You become free. Now, I know. Some will tell you this is selfish. They will say, how can you think of yourself when there is so much to do, so many people to care for, so many things to fix? And you will tell them, I can only do those things if I am well. I can only show up for others if I show up for myself first. That is not selfish. That is wisdom. That is truth. Love yourself without apology. Love yourself without hesitation. Love yourself not just in the quiet moments when no one is looking, but out loud, in the open, in the way you walk, in the way you speak, in the way you carry yourself through this world. Because when you do not just free yourself, you give others permission to do the same. You show them what it looks like to stand in your worth, to claim your joy, to choose yourself and still have room to love others fully. So go on, my dear, love yourself like it is the most natural thing in the world, because it is. Oh, my dear, if you could only hear the way you speak to yourself, if you can step outside your own mind for just a moment and listen, really listen, you might be shocked. You might hear words you would never dream of saying to another soul. You might hear judgment where there should be grace, criticism where there should be kindness, doubt where there should be love. And yet you take those words, you let them settle into your bones, and you carry them as if they are truth. But they are not truth. They are wounds, and it is time to heal them. You must learn to speak to yourself with kindness.
Not because life will always be gentle, not because the world will always be fair, but because you deserve to be your own safe place. You deserve to wake up and greet yourself the way you would greet someone you cherish. You deserve words that lift you, words that nourish you, words that make you stand taller instead of shrinking down. If you would not say it to your best friend, if you would not say it to a child, then do not say it to yourself. So many of us have been trained to be our own worst critics. We have been taught to believe that self-doubt is humility, that tearing ourselves down is the way to grow. But tell me, has punishing yourself ever made you stronger? Has calling yourself names ever made you more worthy? No, my love, it only keeps you small. It only keeps you afraid. Growth does not come from cruelty, it comes from love. It comes from patience. It comes from giving yourself the same compassion you so freely give to others. And I know somewhere along the way you may have learned that kindness to yourself is weakness. That if you do not push, if you do not punish, if you do not demand more and more, you will never be enough. But what if I told you the opposite was true? What if I told you that when you speak to yourself with kindness, you do not lose your strength, you gain it. You gain the power to rise after you fall. You gain the courage to try again, to dream bigger, to believe in yourself even when the world does not. Because here is the truth. The way you speak to yourself becomes the way you see yourself. And the way you see yourself shapes the way you move through this life. If you believe you are unworthy, you will settle for less than you deserve. If you believe you are not good enough, you will hold yourself back from things that were meant for you. But if you believe deep in your heart, deep in your soul, that you are worthy, that you are enough, that you are growing, learning, and becoming, then, my dear, nothing can stop you. So change the way you speak to yourself. Not tomorrow, not someday, now. Catch those unkind thoughts before they take root. Replace them with truth. Tell yourself, I am learning, I am growing, I am doing the best I can, and that is enough. Tell yourself, I deserve kindness, I deserve love, I deserve to be spoken to with care, especially by myself. And when the old voices rise up, when they try to pull you back into the habit of doubt, do not let them win. Speak louder, speak with love. And when you stumble, because you will, because we all do, do not let your voice turn cruel. Do not call yourself names. Do not treat yourself as if you are beyond forgiveness. Instead, meet yourself with understanding. Speak to yourself the way you would to someone you love. Tell yourself, it's okay. I made a mistake, but I am learning. I am growing. I am still worthy. Because you are. You always have been. And hear me, my dear, this is not just about feeling good. This is about survival. This is about healing the wounds that have been left on your heart. This is about choosing every single day to be on your own side. Because when you love yourself, when you lift yourself up with your own words, you stop waiting for the world to do it for you. You stop depending on others to give you what you already have inside. You walk taller, you shine brighter, and in doing so, you give others permission to do the same. So let today be the day you choose kindness. Let today be the day you stop speaking to yourself like an enemy and start speaking to yourself like a friend. Because, my dear, you are worthy of love. And that love starts with you. My love, listen close. Your peace is not up for negotiation. Your heart, your mind, your energy, your time, they are sacred. And if you do not protect them, if you do not stand guard at the gates of your soul, the world will take and take until there is nothing left of you. Too many of us have been taught that saying yes to everything is kindness, that being available at all times is love, that pouring ourselves out until we are dry is the price we must pay to be good. But tell me, who told you that? Who taught you that loving others means forgetting yourself? Who convinced you that setting boundaries is wrong? Because they lied to you. Love does not mean breaking yourself to make others whole.
Love does not mean standing in the rain just so someone else can have an umbrella. Real love, true, honest, soul deep love has space for you too. It does not ask you to shrink. It does not ask you to sacrifice your peace for someone else's comfort. It does not demand that you say yes when every part of you is screaming no. Boundaries, my dear, are not walls. They are not punishments. They are not selfish. Boundaries are doors with locks that you control. They are fences with gates that you open when you choose. They are the simple, powerful way you tell the world, I love you, but I love me too. And if anyone makes you feel guilty for that, if anyone calls you difficult or distant or unkind because you will not let them walk all over you, hear me when I say that is their problem, not yours. Setting boundaries is an act of love, not just for yourself, but for others too. Because when you say yes, when you really mean no, when you give more than you have to give, resentment starts to grow. It sits in the quiet spaces between your words. It builds in the hidden corners of your heart. And one day, it will spill over. One day, you will wake up exhausted, drained, worn thin from carrying everyone else's burdens. And what good will you be to them then? What good will you be to yourself? But when you honor your own limits, when you say no without guilt, when you protect your peace like the precious thing it is, you show up fully, you show up whole. You give from a place of love, not obligation. And that, my dear, is the difference between love that grows and love that drains. I know it is not easy. I know you have been taught to put others first, to keep the peace, to avoid making waves. But let me tell you something. Your peace is worth the waves. Your well-being is worth the discomfort of saying no. And anyone who truly loves you, anyone who truly sees you will understand that. They may not like it at first. They may push back. They may try to make you feel guilty. But stand firm. Stand tall. Stand in the truth that you are allowed to take up space, to choose yourself, to protect your heart. Boundaries look different for everyone. Maybe for you it means saying no to late-night calls that leave you drained. Maybe it means stepping away from conversations that leave you feeling small. Maybe it means limiting your time with people who only take and never give. Maybe it means learning that you do not have to explain, justify, or apologize for protecting your own well-being. And oh, my dear, when you finally do it, when you finally start saying no without guilt, when you stop setting yourself on fire just to keep others warm, something beautiful happens. You feel lighter. You feel freer. You feel stronger. And the people who truly love you, the ones who deserve a place in your life, will still be there. They will respect you more, not less. They will honor the space you need just as you honor theirs. So let today be the day you choose yourself. Let today be the day you stop feeling guilty for protecting your peace. Let today be the day you learn that saying no is not rejection, it is self-respect. Because, my dear, you are not here to be everything to everyone. You are here to be true to yourself. My dear, listen to me. You are doing better than you think. I know the world moves fast. I know there is always more to do, more to be, more to reach for. But you must stop for a moment. You must take a breath. You must learn to celebrate yourself, not just when the mountain is climbed, not just when the race is won, but in every step, in every small victory, in every quiet triumph that no one else may see. Too often we wait. We wait for the big moments, the grand achievements, the standing ovations. We wait until we are perfect, until we have done enough, until we feel we have earned the right to be proud. But tell me, my love, if you do not celebrate yourself now, if you do not honor your growth as it happens, what makes you think you will suddenly know how to do it later? If you do not see your worth in the small things, in the everyday moments, then no amount of success will ever feel like enough. You must learn to clap for yourself. You must learn to stand in front of that mirror, look yourself in the eyes, and say, I am proud of me.
not just for the world-changing things, not just for the once-in-a-lifetime moments, but for waking up and trying again, for learning, for healing, for setting boundaries, for speaking kindly to yourself, for choosing love when fear tried to stop you. The world will not always stop to recognize your efforts. People will not always see the weight you carry, the quiet battles you fight, the strength it takes to keep going. But that does not mean those victories do not count. That does not mean you are not growing. You must be the one to see it. You must be the one to name it, to own it, to celebrate it. Because if you do not, you will spend your life chasing a finish line that keeps moving, waiting for approval that may never come. And my dear, let me tell you something. Joy is not meant to be postponed. It is not something you earn only when you reach the top. It is something you create along the way. It is found in the small moments, in the daily wins, in the way you pick yourself up after falling. Every step forward counts. Every moment of growth is worthy of recognition. So stop waiting. Stop telling yourself that you will be proud when you reach that goal, when you become that person, when you have checked every box. Be proud now. Be proud of the you that keeps going. Be proud of the you that has already come so far. Be proud of the you that is learning to love yourself, to stand up for yourself, to choose yourself and listen. My love, celebrating yourself does not mean you are done growing. It does not mean you stop reaching for more. It simply means you honor the process. It means you recognize that growth is not just about the destination, but about the journey. It means you understand that every day, in ways big and small, you are becoming more of who you are meant to be. So do not wait. Do not downplay your progress. Do not let anyone, not even yourself, make you feel like your wins are too small to matter. Celebrate them. Let them fuel you. Let them remind you of your strength, of your resilience, of the fact that you are doing the best you can. And that, my dear, is something to be proud of. Keep going, keep growing, keep celebrating, because every step you take is a victory and you deserve to honor it. My dear, if you could only see yourself the way I see you, the way the universe sees you, you would never again doubt your worth. You would never again question whether you are enough, because you are right here, right now, just as you are. Not when you lose the weight, not when you achieve the goal, not when you finally feel like you've done enough. You are worthy today, in this moment, in this breath, and it is time for you to believe that. Too often we search for validation in the eyes of others. We wait for someone to tell us we are good, we are beautiful, we are important. We wait for the approval of the world before we allow ourselves to stand tall. But my love, that is no way to live. Because what happens when the applause fades? What happens when the voices grow quiet? If your worth is tied to the approval of others, you will always be at their mercy. But if your worth comes from within, if you know deep in your soul, deep in your bones, that you are enough, then nothing and no one can take that away from you. You must validate yourself. You must learn to stand in front of that mirror and say, I am enough. Not because the world has told you so, but because you have decided to believe it. You must know that your value is not measured by what you do for others, by what you produce, by how much you give. You are not a machine, not a trophy to be won, not a collection of achievements to be weighed and judged. You are a human being full of light and depth and love. And that alone makes you worthy. I know. The world will try to tell you otherwise. It will try to convince you that you must prove yourself, that you must earn your place, that you must be more, do more, give more. But my dear, let me tell you something. You do not have to earn what is already yours. You do not have to fight for what has been within you all along. And this, my love, is not arrogance. This is not selfishness. This is truth.
It is the kind of truth that will set you free. Because when you stop looking outside yourself for validation, when you stop waiting for the world to tell you who you are, you become unstoppable. You walk with confidence, not because someone else has given you permission, but because you have claimed it for yourself. And listen to me. This does not mean you will never have moments of doubt. It does not mean you will never question yourself, never wonder if you are doing enough, never feel the weight of insecurity pressing against your chest. But in those moments, you must be the one to remind yourself of the truth. You must be the one to say, even when I feel uncertain, I am still enough. Even when I am growing, I am still whole. You must learn to hold yourself up, to be your own source of encouragement. You must be your own safe place, because the world can be unkind. The world can be forgetful. But you, oh my love, you can choose to remember. You can choose to know your worth. Not because someone else has confirmed it, but because it is real. And when you do, when you finally decide that you are enough, that you do not need to prove yourself to anyone, that you are worthy simply because you exist, everything changes. You stop chasing, stop seeking, stop bending yourself to fit into places that were never meant for you. You stand tall, you take up space, you live freely. So let today be the day you stop waiting. Let today be the day you stop searching for validation in places that cannot give it to you. Let today be the day you decide once and for all that you are enough, just as you are. My dear, life is not meant to be walked alone. No matter how strong you are, no matter how much you've learned to stand on your own, there will always be moments when your soul longs for connection, for understanding, for a hand to hold when the road feels too long. And hear me when I say this. There is no weakness in that. There is no shame in needing love, in needing support, in needing people who remind you of who you are when you forget. But listen closely. Who you surround yourself with matter. The people in your life are not just passers-by. They are the voices that echo in your mind, the energy that fills your space, the ones who either lift you up or pull you down. And if you are serious about loving yourself, if you are serious about growing, about becoming, then you must be just as serious about the company you keep. You see, my love, self-love does not exist in isolation. It is not just about how you treat yourself. It is also about what you allow. It is about who you let close, who you trust with your heart, who you give your time and energy to. Because love, true, deep, life-giving love, should not drain you. It should not leave you questioning your worth. It should not feel like something you have to chase or beg for. It should feel like home. And I know, it is not always easy to walk away. It is not always easy to say, this is not good for me. Sometimes the ones who hurt us are the ones we love the most. Sometimes we hold on, hoping things will change, hoping they will see our worth, hoping they will love us the way we deserve. But my dear, love should not have to be proven. Love should not have to be earned. Love should be freely given. And if it is not, then it is not the kind of love that will help you grow. You must choose people who choose you. People who pour into you as much as you pour into them. People who celebrate your wins, who hold you when you fall, who remind you of your strength when you feel weak. People who do not ask you to shrink, to dim your light, to be anything other than exactly who you are. That is love. That is what you deserve. And if you find yourself surrounded by people who do not see you, who do not honor you, who do not make room for your growth, then you must be brave enough to walk away. You must be strong enough to say, I love myself too much to stay where I am not valued. Because staying in the wrong places will only keep you from finding the right ones. Holding on to what hurts will only keep you from what heals. But oh, my love, when you find the right people, when you find those souls who see you, who hear you, who love you as you are, it is a beautiful thing.
It is the kind of love that makes you stand taller, laugh louder, dream bigger. It is the kind of love that reminds you that you are never alone, that you are supported, that you are worthy of the same kindness you give so freely to others. So do not settle. Do not stay in spaces that make you feel small. Do not keep people close just because they have always been there. Choose love that nourishes, love that lifts, love that allows you to become all that you're meant to be. Because the right people will never ask you to be anything less than yourself. The right people will love you fiercely, fully, without condition. And when you find them, oh my dear, hold them close, love them well, grow together. Because life is not just about learning to love yourself. It is about learning to share that love with those who truly deserve it. My dear, if there is one thing I want you to take with you, it is this. You are worthy of love, starting with the love you give yourself. You are worthy of peace, of joy, of kindness, and of spaces that honor your growth. You are not here to merely exist, to shrink yourself for the comfort of others, to seek validation in places that cannot hold your heart. You are here to stand tall, to protect your spirit, to celebrate every step, and to surround yourself with love that lifts you higher. Self-love is not a destination. It is a daily choice, a choice to honor yourself, to speak gently to yourself, to walk away from what does not serve you, and to embrace the person you are becoming. And oh, what a beautiful thing it is to grow, to heal, to rise. So go forward with love. Go forward with courage. Go forward knowing that you are enough exactly as you are, and that the world is better simply because you are in it. May you always choose yourself. May you always walk in love, and may you never forget the power you hold within. Good luck on your journey, my dear, and thank you for listening. Thank you for showing up for yourself. Thank you for choosing love.

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Come on. We gotta go into the service, so sit down real quickly. 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

Carolina, home of Seymour Johnson Air Force Base, city of pleasant living, by way of Kate Spickleplant, Mount Olive, North Carolina. We're gonna dedicate this song to some of the greatest quartets that ever was and ever been. Spiritual Seven, the Twilight Gospel Singers, the Soul Steerers, and the Dixie Hummingbird. Give them a hand as they come to you in their own way.

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And one old lady, about 82 years old, got up. She said, all I want to tell y'all tonight is that I've been running for Jesus over 50 some odd years. And this is what she said.

0: and she said,
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1: Yeah.

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And there's something about walking with him. 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
1: Come to party.

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1: 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I'm Sanji Lopez. Today is Thursday, July 9th. Expect strong thunderstorms starting at noon, a high of 84 degrees and a low around 73 degrees tonight. The sun rose at 5:32 a.m. and will set at 8:29 p.m. Alternate side parking rules and meters are in effect. Trash, recycling, and compost pickup are on schedule, and public schools are closed for the summer. New York City is launching a new way to keep Spanish-speaking residents informed. Mayor Zoran Mamdani has announced El Chisme Oficial de NYC, a new official Spanish-language WhatsApp channel designed to deliver trusted information directly to New Yorkers. The free service will provide updates on city services, immigration resources, public transit alerts, community events, emergency information, and other important announcements, all in Spanish. Subscribers will also receive exclusive photos, videos, and occasional voice messages from the mayor and other city leaders. The city says the initiative is meant to make government information easier to access and help combat misinformation by providing reliable updates through one of the most widely used messaging apps in Latino communities. City Hall has also relaunched its dedicated Spanish language Instagram account to share the same information across social media. To subscribe to the free WhatsApp channel, visit on.nyc.gov/elchismeoficialnyc. That's on.nyc.gov/elchismeoficialnyc. Good news for thousands of New York City's professional taxi drivers. After years of legal battles, taxi, livery, and rideshare drivers have reached a proposed $140 million settlement with New York City over the suspension of their licenses without a prompt hearing. The class action lawsuit argued that drivers were unfairly taken off the road for months or even years after an arrest, often before they had a chance to defend themselves. If approved by the court, the settlement would compensate eligible drivers whose licenses were summarily suspended by the New York City Taxi and Limousine Commission between 2003 and 2020. The agreement also marks another milestone in the long fight by professional drivers for greater due process and workplace protections. Drivers who believe they may qualify for compensation can learn more and check their eligibility by visiting TLCSuspensionClaims.com. That's TLCSuspensionClaims.com. In other news, New York City is putting the brakes on one campaign promise but stepping on the gas for another. Mayor Zoran Mamdani and the Metropolitan Transportation Authority, or the MTA, have unveiled a new plan to make city buses faster, even though fare-free buses are not moving forward at this time. The initiative, called Next Stop Fast Buses Better Service, includes improvements along 50 major bus corridors across the five boroughs, with work beginning this year. The plan calls for expanded bus lanes, all-door boarding by 2027, upgraded bus stops with more shelters and seating, traffic signal improvements, and five new rapid bus routes. Officials say the changes could reduce bus travel times by up to 6 minutes per trip, making commutes more reliable for the millions of New Yorkers who depend on buses every day. The first next-generation rapid bus corridors will include Tremont and Cross Bronx in the Bronx, Northern Boulevard in Queens, and Flatbush Avenue and Utica Avenue in Brooklyn. While Mayor Mamdani has long supported fare-free buses, city and state leaders say improving speed and reliability is the immediate priority. This has been Sanji Lopez with the Joe Brown Community News Break on WHCR 90.3 FM, the voice of Harlem. Stay informed, stay safe, and stay connected to your community.

Cause all I need, I said all I need, all I've ever need, all I've ever need, all I've ever need is a touch from you. I should try that again. From you. 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I do it Monday. I do it Monday. 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
2: 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I'm Sanji Lopez. Today is Thursday, July 9th. Expect strong thunderstorms starting at noon, a high of 84 degrees and a low around 73 degrees tonight. The sun rose at 5:32 a.m. and will set at 8:29 p.m. Alternate side parking rules and meters are in effect. Trash, recycling, and compost pickup are on schedule, and public schools are closed for the summer. New York City is launching a new way to keep Spanish-speaking residents informed. Mayor Zoran Mamdani has announced El Chisme Oficial de NYC, a new official Spanish-language WhatsApp channel designed to deliver trusted information directly to New Yorkers. The free service will provide updates on city services, immigration resources, public transit alerts, community events, emergency information, and other important announcements, all in Spanish. 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Good news for thousands of New York City's professional taxi drivers. After years of legal battles, taxi, livery, and rideshare drivers have reached a proposed $140 million settlement with New York City over the suspension of their licenses without a prompt hearing. The class action lawsuit argued that drivers were unfairly taken off the road for months or even years after an arrest, often before they had a chance to defend themselves. If approved by the court, the settlement would compensate eligible drivers whose licenses were summarily suspended by the New York City Taxi and Limousine Commission between 2003 and 2020. The agreement also marks another milestone in the long fight by professional drivers for greater due process and workplace protections. Drivers who believe they may qualify for compensation can learn more and check their eligibility by visiting TLCSuspensionClaims.com. That's TLCSuspensionClaims.com. In other news, New York City is putting the brakes on one campaign promise but stepping on the gas for another. Mayor Zoran Mamdani and the Metropolitan Transportation Authority, or the MTA, have unveiled a new plan to make city buses faster, even though fare-free buses are not moving forward at this time. The initiative, called Next Stop Fast Buses Better Service, includes improvements along 50 major bus corridors across the five boroughs, with work beginning this year. The plan calls for expanded bus lanes, all-door boarding by 2027, upgraded bus stops with more shelters and seating, traffic signal improvements, and five new rapid bus routes. Officials say the changes could reduce bus travel times by up to 6 minutes per trip, making commutes more reliable for the millions of New Yorkers who depend on buses every day. The first next-generation rapid bus corridors will include Tremont and Cross Bronx in the Bronx, Northern Boulevard in Queens, and Flatbush Avenue and Utica Avenue in Brooklyn. While Mayor Mamdani has long supported fare-free buses, city and state leaders say improving speed and reliability is the immediate priority. This has been Sanji Lopez with the Joe Brown Community News Break on WHCR 90.3 FM, the voice of Harlem. Stay informed, stay safe, and stay connected to your community.

You know, I have a question that I like to ask everybody. Tell me something. Have you

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I may not have this chance anymore. Get back, I'm gonna shop for joy while I have a chance. 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I'm gonna shop.

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Sick of the temporary high.

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It's amazing to me that even today that we're recording this now, but just something God just spoke to us, just simple words. I hope it blesses you tonight.

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If anything about my biblical studies, I know, and that is that David had more than just good times. So I guess David was saying that I'll bless him in the good times and the bad times. It reminds me of a message I preached entitled, There's Purpose in Your Pain. So you've got to learn to just praise God and bless him in spite of what you're going through. So the next time, you know, when you get ready to go through, this is what

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Roberto. 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
1: 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I'm Sanji Lopez. 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
2: Good afternoon, everybody. This is another chance to listen to the one and only Dr. Aisha Sekou's show, Harlem Live on Linux. Today, we'll be going over a recording that happened when she was in the field near Coney Island responding with the mayor to a shooting incident that happened on July 4th. With her and the other Cure Violence programs from all around the city, the neighboring boroughs came around from the Bronx, Harlem representation, Queens, possibly even Staten Island themselves too was there, in order to show representation on how we do not condone violence in any form that is happening inside our communities. This is a recording from what happened that event and press conference while the mayor was there. I hope you guys enjoy this. This is A. Jonathan P. Gray, the engineer for the one and only Dr. Aisha Sekou, the legendary CEO and founder of Street Corner Resources. 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We hope you enjoy the show, Harlem Live on Linux.

0: of legal battles, taxi, livery, and
1: same time, family. Now it's time for us to come together and realize that no matter what our situation is, that prayer changes things. And we come together tonight as a community, as one together. Let us bow our heads and pray. Dear God, we come together tonight for this family. We pray for the families of the victims. But we come together strong in the spirit of oneness and unity and togetherness as a community, strong, standing together to take back our community, our children, our self-respect, our dignity. We come together as a village in harmony and tranquility and unity. We come to build and not tear. We come to build up and not tear down. We come to give and not take. We come to restore and not destroy. We come to love and not hate. We come against the spirit of anger, bitterness, hatred, and revenge. We come against the spirit of divinity and division. We come against the spirit of envy and jealousy, retaliation, war, and even murder. Lord, we ask that you would help us to put our weapons down and pick up our community, our children, and our family. Lord, we ask that you would help us to put down our grudges and our differences and our separation and bring us back together as a multicultural community. We ask for your help to pick us up and help us to protect our children, our elderly, and our family. Help us to pick up our hopeless and our homeless and our disenfranchised. Help us to pick up our morals, our principles, and our self-respect and dignity. Help us to pick up each other. Help us to pick up our community. Help us, most of all, to pick up our guide and our comforter and our protector and our leader, and that is the way of life. We ask right now, Lord, that you would help us as our Prince of Peace. Lord, we pray for our community. We pray for our leaders. We pray that you would bring us back together on one accord.

0: and keep them in the hollow of your hand, and keep us together strong and as one, and we're going to take back our community. Amen.
1: Amen.
0: Amen.
1: Amen.
0: Amen.
1: Amen.
0: At this time, we're going to call the mother of one of our victims. We're going to call Tiffany to come at this time.

0: 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Dr. Aisha Sekou representing violence that happened inside an event on July 4th when a family was going to a barbecue near Coney Island, and where different Cure Violence responding teams came from the different boroughs just to show representation and support and unity on how we don't condone this kind of action and behavior in our communities. We'll be right back to this.
1: Olivia from Washington. Laid off and trying to keep our little kids from realizing that mommy and daddy haven't eaten in a while.
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0: Once again, you've been listening to the one and only Dr. Aisha Sekou's show, Harlem Live on Linux. We're going to transfer us over to some music just because the beat goes on and on and on. I know y'all ladies and gentlemen out there know that song. That has been a condiment of flavor inside our community, because you could have the barbecue, you could have the grill, but you always got to add a little bit more just to make it perfectly for you in the culture. So here it goes, The Whispers, and the beat goes on.

And that right there was one of Dr. Aisha's favorite songs, but for right now, we need some Mercy, Mercy Me by some Marvin Gaye, just to feel the ecology of what's going on in the tragedy that happened on July 4th.

0: picture from another time. It inspires the baby's questions.
1: What's that?
0: For their mother, there's

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I pause this to give audience the message that every last Friday, Street Corner Resources does a promotion called the Peace Cafe that happens on West 140th Street, 151. At 6 p.m., we have a free band that plays. You could come up, perform, and be able to involve yourself with the Speak Peace Forward motto that she brings into the community. This is her show, Harlem Live on Linux. I am her engineer, A. Jonathan P. Gray, and we will continue back with the tunes. 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We are the Voice of Harlem.

You have been listening to Harlem Live on Linux. The main host, Dr. Aisha Sekou. I took over temporarily for her as she runs around and just gets herself some good rest that she needs. My name has been A. Jonathan P. Gray. I have been your engineer for the hour. I want to say thank you so much for listening. 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We hope you guys stay blessed. And make sure, even though the weather outside is nice, don't forget to also get yourself some rest. Have a lovely one, and we'll see you guys next week.

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1: 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I'm Sanji Lopez. Today is Thursday, July 9th. Expect strong thunderstorms starting at noon, a high of 84 degrees and a low around 73 degrees tonight. The sun rose at 5:32 a.m. and will set at 8:29 p.m. New York City is launching a new way to keep Spanish-speaking residents informed. Mayor Zoran Mamdani has announced El Chisme Oficial de NYC, a new official Spanish-language WhatsApp channel designed to deliver trusted information directly to New Yorkers. The free service will provide updates on city services, immigration resources, public transit alerts, community events, emergency information, and other important announcements, all in Spanish. Subscribers will also receive exclusive photos, videos, and occasional voice messages from the mayor and other city leaders. The city says the initiative is meant to make government information easier to access and help combat misinformation by providing reliable updates through one of the most widely used messaging apps in Latino communities. City Hall has also relaunched its dedicated Spanish language Instagram account to share the same information across social media. To subscribe to the free WhatsApp channel, visit on.nyc.gov/elchismeoficialnyc. That's on.nyc.gov/elchismeoficialnyc. Good news for thousands of New York City's professional taxi drivers. After years of legal battles, taxi, livery, and rideshare drivers have reached a proposed $140 million settlement with New York City over the suspension of their licenses without a prompt hearing. The class action lawsuit argued that drivers were unfairly taken off the road for months or even years after an arrest, often before they had a chance to defend themselves. If approved by the court, the settlement would compensate eligible drivers whose licenses were summarily suspended by the New York City Taxi and Limousine Commission between 2003 and 2020. The agreement also marks another milestone in the long fight by professional drivers for greater due process and workplace protections. Drivers who believe they may qualify for compensation can learn more and check their eligibility by visiting TLCSuspensionClaims.com. That's TLCSuspensionClaims.com. In other news, New York City is putting the brakes on one campaign promise but stepping on the gas for another. Mayor Zoran Mamdani and the Metropolitan Transportation Authority, or the MTA, have unveiled a new plan to make city buses faster, even though fare-free buses are not moving forward at this time. The initiative, called Next Stop Fast Buses Better Service, includes improvements along 50 major bus corridors across the five boroughs, with work beginning this year. The plan calls for expanded bus lanes, all-door boarding by 2027, upgraded bus stops with more shelters and seating, traffic signal improvements, and five new rapid bus routes. Officials say the changes could reduce bus travel times by up to 6 minutes per trip, making commutes more reliable for the millions of New Yorkers who depend on buses every day. The first next-generation rapid bus corridors will include Tremont and Cross Bronx in the Bronx, Northern Boulevard in Queens, and Flatbush Avenue and Utica Avenue in Brooklyn. While Mayor Mamdani has long supported fare-free buses, city and state leaders say improving speed and reliability is the immediate priority. This has been Sanji Lopez with the Joe Brown Community News Break on WHCR 90.3 FM, the voice of Harlem. Stay informed, stay safe, and stay connected to your community.
2: Hello, folks. Dr. Maurice Selby here, medical director, producer, and co-host of Health in Harlem on WHCR 90.3 FM and the Health in Harlem podcast. While we strive to bring you the most up-to-date, reliable, evidence-based information to help you live the healthiest life possible, this show does not substitute for an evaluation by a trained and licensed medical professional. It is highly recommended that any advice or recommendations on medications, treatments, nutrition, fitness, preventive services, etc., be implemented under the guidance and supervision of your primary medical provider or appropriate specialist. With that said, we hope that you enjoy and learn from our program, and please be sure to let us know how how we can best serve you in future shows.

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0: 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And one more person actually is here, one of our I guess we could say staff members on the program. You want to chime in, Imani?
2: Mm-hmm. Hello, my name is Imani.
0: All right. And Imani is here, ladies and gentlemen. So if you hear like slurping in the background, she has a smoothie in her hand. You might hear some funny stuff, but that's Imani. As you all know, she is a valuable member of the program and brings a lot of good energy and morale. But she said she promised to be, you know, relatively quiet while we do this. So just giving you guys the heads up. But yes, ladies and gentlemen, it is January and it is National Glaucoma Awareness Month. With that said, that is going to be our topic tonight. And we have joining us Dr. Neha Sheikh. She is an assistant professor of ophthalmology at Mount Sinai in New York City, of course. And she came to really just share some very important information with us, because ladies and gentlemen, there are more than 3 million people in the United States out there that have glaucoma. And according to the National Eye Institute, they project that that number will reach 4.2 million by 2030, which is essentially a 58% increase, right? So we're going to see more people developing this, and just really something that we really need to think about, because we've talked about some quote unquote silent illnesses in the past, hypertension. We talked about colon cancer and those polyps that grow, right, over time to become cancerous growths, and that can be potentially dangerous. We don't even know they're there. And this is another one of those conditions that we really just have to have the awareness of so that we can prevent this all. So welcome to the show, Dr. Sheikh.
1: Thank you. Thank you for having me here. Well, all the numbers you quoted were all right. So all you're right. Already on point.
0: All right.
1: I completely agree with you. Yeah. So thank you for having me here and letting me talk on the show.
0: Our pleasure. And ladies and gentlemen, we go way back. Dr. Sheikh and I went to medical school together. We participated in some pre-med programs together. And, you know, she's just here with us to really just give us this solid information. And so thank you for taking the time out. And just of note, ladies and gentlemen, it's a weekend, right? So she really took the time out of her schedule to share this information with us. And we really, really appreciate it. So let's jump right in. What is this disease? What is glaucoma? Why is it something that we really need to think about and know about?
1: Yeah, that's a good question. So glaucoma basically happens when you have high eye pressures that your eye can sustain. So if you can imagine just having a blood pressure high in your body, that can cause a lot of end organ damage, like, you know, brain damage, heart damage, kidney damage. The same thing happens in your eye. If the pressure is above normal for your body, for your eyes, it can cause loss of the nerve, and that can cause loss of vision. And unfortunately, glaucoma is irreversible, meaning you cannot bring the vision back once it's gone. The most scary part about glaucoma is most of the time it's silent. You know, you don't even know you have glaucoma until it's too late. And that's the scariest part. So it's hard to convince people to understand that, you know, you really need regular checkups once you're age 40 and above to detect this disease before it gets that worse. So I think that's the struggle we all have. And by the time patients realize that they are having some vision problems, that's from advanced glaucoma, it's too late. You know, so basically, in a nutshell, if I have to give you a definition of glaucoma, it will be a high pressure situation in the eye causing nerve damage and vision loss.
0: Okay, so we have that critically important nerve, ladies and gentlemen, the optic nerve, which allows us, right? It takes this sort of visual sensory information, all of the pretty colors that we're seeing in the environment, Imani's beautiful hair next to me, all of that information coming in and going through those nerves into our brains, and sort of being interpreted as these images. And so what you're telling us, Dr. Sheikh, is that nerve essentially becomes damaged because of those high pressures.
1: Exactly. And there's only limited amount of nerves that you're born with. So once you damage those, you know, with this high pressures, it's not, you know, reborn. So you lose it, you know, and it's basically that essential cable that you have between the eye and the brain to see the world. If that cable is gone, you can't reborn it or remake it. It's just, that's the end of it. And we don't have any advanced research right now to, like, you know, transplant the nerve or do anything else to protect our eyes or bring the vision back. So it's very, very important to like preserve that nerve that we have, that cable that we have that connects the eye and the brain.
0: So how are we clued into this even happening, essentially, right? You said, you know, I guess as far as signs and symptoms, there's really not very many, I guess, until it's too late.
1: Correct. And when it's too late, patients usually almost already have peripheral vision loss, which that means basically patients can't really see on the sides. So they notice this when they're driving, they can't really see who's on their right side or who's on their left side. They notice they're having more accidents or they're missing someone walking past them on the side. These are the things they slowly pick up. Mm-hmm. And that's when they come in to be seen. And by that time, they already have so much loss of the side vision. And they only have a tunnel vision that's left in the center. And that's, unfortunately, for a lot of people, that's the first sign they come in with. Otherwise, you know, on a routine eye exam, it's just the high eye pressure that we see or the way the nerve looks. There's a characteristic appearance of the nerve we look for on an eye exam, which can only be done by an eye clinic. So those are the ways we can see and tell you that you have some signs of glaucoma. Otherwise, it's just loss of peripheral vision, which is too late anyways by the time patients realize.
0: So how do people not realize, and this is something that was always hard for me to grasp.
1: Right.
0: We've talked about this in the past on the program and just sort of this gradual, you know, loss of peripheral vision. How does this happen where people, do they know that this is happening or do they realize it? Or does it get to a point where they just like all of a sudden they come in and it's that bad?
1: So peripheral vision goes up to 110 degrees. Okay, so a lot of the time when you're seeing straight ahead, you have a central degree of 30 degree of vision. So patients relatively think they're okay, and the central vision is perfect, 20/20. So they think, okay, I can see really good far away, I can watch the TV. So they don't think there's anything happening to the side vision. And once the side vision from 110, which is far away, comes slowly close to the center, and it interferes with the central vision within 30 degrees, that's when they realize something's happening. So it's a lot about the side vision, you know, which we take it for granted most of the time. And most of our brain function and everything that we see, the Cripps colors, all the world that we're seeing is mainly in the center where you have most of the functional activity of the retina. So, you know, patients mainly rely on that. They don't really think about the side vision. Or another scenario is if someone is a really good driver, they notice these changes early on because you're losing the side peripheral vision when they're trying to take, you know, changing their lanes, for example. Or if they live with multiple people in the house, they can bump into people or bump into walls. That's how, you know, it can show up like that too in some patients. So that's when they realize. And already, if they're realizing at that point, it's too late in the game, you know. So it's very important to come in early, get the check done, so we can avoid that damage.
0: So as far as, you know, I guess the biggest thing that you're saying here is that we have to go in for these regular eye exams. It's really going to, the only way we're going to know what that we have this increased pressure in our eyes.
1: Got correct. It. That is absolutely right. Yep.
0: All right. So ladies and gentlemen, and this goes back, you know, the connection that I'm drawing here is we've talked about hypertension in the past, right? It's very similar because we've talked about over time, right? A lot of times people are walking around with elevated blood pressure and don't even know it. They're, you know, having fun. They're going to work. They're being productive. They are enjoying time with family and friends. Sometimes they're engaging in bad habits and that could even increase the blood pressure further. But one thing that we do know is that over time, gradually there is damage being done to organs in your body, especially the brain, the kidneys, your heart. And then those things manifest later on as strokes, heart attacks, kidney damage or dysfunction. And so this is a very similar process in that this elevated pressure in the eyes over a long period of time, gradually eating away at that nerve, right? That's how individuals end up, you know, in the later stages, walking into walls, as Dr. Sheikh said, having car accidents. So really just having such decreased peripheral vision that they are essentially disabled. And ladies and gentlemen, just of note, right? Put this in your brains. We are talking about the second leading cause of legal blindness in the country. Yeah. So that's why this is such a really important topic. Correct, right, Mani?
2: Yeah.
0: Yes. Oh, my goodness. Thank you for your emphasis on that point.
1: and just to add something extra, actually, second leading cause of blindness also in the whole world, too. So it's something that we have to, like, really... Yeah. It's something that we should be aware of. And I'm glad we're talking about this today.
3: So you mentioned how that people that should get regular checkups are, especially for this disease, are 40 and above. How often do you recommend that they do go get their eyes checked? And how often would you recommend for people that are younger to go get their eyes checked for everything?
1: Right. So that's a great question. So anyone who is 40 and above and do not have any pre-existing eye problems, I would recommend once every year. And let's say when they go for the eye exam, depending upon what they see on the eye exam, meaning what the eye pressure is, what the prescription is, and what the back of the eye looks like, meaning retina and the nerve, it may be every year annual checkup for a follow-up, or it may be every 6 months just to keep a close eye for a possible glaucoma that can start in the future. So it depends upon the eye exam. But minimum is every 1 year for anyone who's 40 and above. For someone who is younger, there's a less of a risk of glaucoma compared to an older person. But younger patients, I would say one in every 2 years would be good, just to make sure they don't have any, you know, anything that's developing in terms of their prescription or any tumors that can happen sometimes, or retinal tear detachment. These are the bigger issues in a younger population. Unless if a younger person has a trauma or some eye trauma, you know, they are in a motor vehicle accident or something like that, that can actually cause or increase the risk of having glaucoma in a young patient. So in those situations, I would highly recommend, even if you don't have any eye problems, your vision is still fine, just get a baseline eye exam if you're a young patient. That way we'll know if your pressure is high and we can quickly manage you sooner.
0: And that's essentially, I was going to ask a similar question because, you know, in my younger non-parenting, like no responsibility years, right. I was neglectful, right? I definitely remember, and now I wear contacts and you know, I have corrective lens glasses and stuff. Yeah. But I would walk around and just deal with it, right? Unless I had a real complaint or something that really drove me to see an optometrist or an ophthalmologist, there was no reason for me to go. But now it's something that, well, because of my prescriptions, I have to go regularly. But you're saying even for individuals, right, with no complaints, no issues, they still should go in at some point and have this regular screening.
1: Exactly. Because, you know, another point I should mention is 20/20 vision for someone is a central vision. There are two types of vision. So it's the center vision as well as the side vision, like I was talking about the peripheral vision. Sometimes you can still have a retina problem, which is basically like how I like to explain my patients, is the engine of your eye. If you imagine your eye to be like similar to a car, it's the engine. So if your engine is damaged, it can't really function. So the engine, the retina, it can tear in the corner, in the periphery. And your vision still can be 20/20, quote unquote, in the beginning. And suddenly you can have a sudden vision loss. So that can still happen in young patients who have high prescriptions. So at least for that reason, I would highly recommend, even if you feel fine, your eyes are fine, just get it checked once in every 2 years. It'll definitely serve you good. And hey, it's a quality of vision, you know, quality of life. We all want to see. We all want to see in this
0: Seriously.
1: And have a happy life, not be depressed. So definitely, please do it. Please go for regular exam.
0: So are there any individuals that are at higher risk from developing glaucoma, this increased pressure in the eye? I know you mentioned individuals, right, as we age, sort of that risk increases. But are there any other high-risk populations or risk factors that one should be mindful of so that they know that they might have an increased risk of this and therefore get appropriate screening?
1: Right. A lot of the research studies that they have done trying to figure out what are the risk factors, given this is one of the second most common reason for blindness in the whole world. The first thing they came up with was family history. You know, anyone who has a history of blindness in their family, find out if it's glaucoma related. Are they taking drops? Did they recently have surgeries? These can matter. You know, the progression of the disease also matters based on what your family history was. How did the family respond to the glaucoma treatment and the surgery? So family history is one of those top on the list. Number two is having an eye pressure, which is above normal range. Normal range is anywhere between 8 and 22 for most people. Again, it's statistics. So it's just a number based on a lot of majority of people, what's normal for them. So anytime you have a pressure more than 22, you know, get it checked. So that could be a higher risk for glaucoma. Number three will be having a thickness. So we all check for the thickness on the front of the eye, which is a very transparent, very clear window. We call it cornea. So that thickness also matters for this recent studies. So having a thin cornea will increase your risk of having glaucoma. And number four, age. Anyone who is above age 40 is another risk. Number five, sometimes they think diabetes could be a coexisting risk factor that can increase the risk of, you know, having glaucoma. But it's still controversial, that risk factor. But at least the first four I have mentioned are the most important risk factors we should look out for.
0: And so for these individuals, are these people that would get maybe more regular screenings, or even if they were under 40, let's say with a family history, a strong family history, they have their mother and father that were diagnosed with glaucoma, maybe a sibling, they maybe should be screened a little bit sooner.
1: Absolutely. So that would be easier for them to have this, you know, checkup every year.
0: So they should get that, I guess, more frequent screening or screening at an earlier age based on those risk factors.
3: So you mentioned all these risk factors in which people should really look out for in order to figure out if they might have a chance of getting it later on in life. And I was wondering, what provider would they go to in order to really get tested for or get screened for this?
1: Yeah, excellent question. So every state, you know, and every town has their own little number of ophthalmologists. And as you know, we don't have that many numbers. We still are looking for more ophthalmologists and optometrists to cover the town and have enough access for patients. I think having optometrists and ophthalmologists really on board on this is really being helpful for us. So patients for the initial screening can go to an optometrist. I know we have so many centers all across New York for optometrists. Cohen's is number one. I remember before becoming an ophthalmologist myself, I used to go to them for my initial screening exam. So Cohen's and all these places are really excellent in that terms of access to the eye care, quick screening access. And then we also have another arm, which is ophthalmologists. These are MDs who have actually gone to med school and done 4 years of med school and 4 years of special eye care, you know, training. So they can also do your screening exams. And we have, even in ophthalmologists, actually, we have different subspecialties. So the initial screening is usually done by a comprehensive ophthalmologist who can do everything from the front of the eye to the back of the eye. So they can initially screen you, do a quick pressure check, make sure your nerve is looking okay. And if needed, or if they feel like you have an advanced glaucoma or something like that, God forbid, then they will send you to a glaucoma specialist who has an additional 1 to 2 years of training of medically treating glaucoma as well as surgically treating glaucoma. So that will be the end provider to take care of glaucoma patients.
3: So it sounds as though, at least in terms of initial screenings or trying to figure out if you actually have it or might be at risk of having it, it seems like there's widespread access to it with both ophthalmologists and optometrists having the ability to do that.
1: Yep, that is correct. Yeah.
3: Next time I go get an eye exam, because I have to change my glasses soon, definitely going to ask them to screen for that too.
1: Yes, please.
0: This might be a bit tough, just because as far as getting access to this, you know, in terms of, you know, we talked about how important it is for preventive care and really getting in for these exams. So do you have any sort of idea or input as far as the barriers? Because one thing, you know, that I think really keeps people from getting this done is, one, you know, whether or not their insurance covers something like this, or if they have sort of eye care included in their plans. And two, if you're coming out of pocket for this, finding an affordable way to sort of get these exams. Have you sort of encountered those challenges, especially in New York City, and what has been done, I guess, to overcome those challenges and really get people access to this?
1: Yeah, that's a great question. In the past, it used to be the insurance, but honestly, these days I'm noticing all the insurance plans have at least a basic eye care exam included. So basic, you know, vision dilation is always included as an annual eye exam care. So that's been great in terms of healthcare. Number two is for the patients to know which providers to go to. Just like Anastasia has asked me the question before, who should I go to for my screening? Patients don't really know who they can approach in terms of this, you know, eye care or the screening. Number three, what I have noticed is even if they do show up, they don't really process the whole understanding of, you know, an eye that can have problems too. They feel like eye is a small organ and they're still seeing fine 20/20. So they don't really need a full eye care until it's too late. I have seen a lot of diabetic retinopathies, young patients, 40, 45s, going blind totally just for the same reason, ignorance or not being aware, not being told that this can be irreversible damage, you know, taking it for granted. I think that's been the biggest hurdle I have been seeing in my practice. I take time whenever I see my patients to explain them what issue they have right now and what will happen if they don't come back to me or follow up with me. And I think that's been helpful to bring these patients back. And a lot of the time I notice these patients are like, oh, you explained me this. You explained me what a diabetic retinopathy is, how I can lose complete vision in the next few years, which no one else has explained. So I think that's another barrier. They're just not being aware. They're not educated about this. So, you know, a program like yours, trying to educate all these people and making them aware is great opportunity, I think, for these patients to seek the care they need.
0: It's so clutch.
1: Great. Yeah.
0: It's so clutch because I feel like, you know, one thing that I think happens, unfortunately, is that we have the assumptions that, you know, with the trends that we see and increasing obesity, right, increasing diabetes, we see that at least what's forecast as far as increasing incidence of glaucoma. And it almost seems like people don't care about their health, right? Some of the bad habits that we might have or not so good habits. But that's completely false. And from the conversations, just like you said, that your patients tell you that they appreciate, right, you sharing this knowledge with them and sort of counseling them, educating them about diabetic retinopathy, about glaucoma. We definitely get feedback from our listening audience about people sort of being in the know about this. And so really that's the thing, is that people are passionate about their health, you know, and we really have to just find a way to sort of meet them halfway. Yeah.
1: Yeah.
0: And unfortunately, you know, with, you know, this is something that's probably not going to start with just us, but, ladies and gentlemen, there's definitely some opportunities with, you know, some of the changes that are taking place in our government. You know, right now with our new president that's soon to be sworn in, we got to get out there and let them know that, hey, you're part of the ACA, right? If we're going to repair this, and I'm sorry, I got to put my political viewpoints out there. This is independent of health in Harlem, ladies and gentlemen, but I'm just saying that, hey, put your vote where your mouth is. And let's see if we can get this included in the Affordable Care Act, right? As one of those sort of required plans, right? Something that is mandated by the ACA. It is for children. That's the one thing. So children under the age of 19, vision coverage is included on all new individual health insurance plans. Unfortunately, it's not the case with adults.
3: I never understood why they're separate. Why? Because, you know, like your eyes are really important. We depend a lot, right, on our eyesight. And a lot of what we do is tailored to being used with our eyes, right? Like driving, you can't do it if you are, you know, you can't see. And if you live in an area where you do not have the robust MTA system like you do in New York City, how are you going to get around? How are you going to fulfill all the basic necessities that you need to do, like going to get groceries, picking up your medications, et cetera, et cetera. So, you know, like for me, I think that people should go get their eyes checked, definitely should. I'm pretty sure that I could have avoided getting a high prescription if I went to an eye doctor earlier in my life. So it's definitely important to go get your eyes checked. I learned the hard way. So don't be like me.
0: Don't be like me either.
1: Thank you.
0: As far as getting this done, right? So let's say we've gotten past those barriers, right? We're able to get into the clinic to see the doctor and we're in a chair. How is this being done? How are we checking this pressure? How are we checking the back of the eyes to see what's going on and whether or not a person has evidence of that damage if they did have any increased pressure in the eye? What is exactly happening? How is it done?
3: Well, and also before that is like, do we have to tell the doctor or the optometrist? Do we have to tell them like, we want to get this checked, or was it something that they should be doing?
1: Yeah, great questions both. So anesthesia, I'll answer your question first. For optometrists, it's mainly about an initial screening based on the pressure. So they do definitely check your pressures, they check your refractions, and they just ask you general questions if you have any new symptoms. But I think for optometrists, as far as I remember going back to many years ago, it's dilation is an optional exam. So they will still do an undilated eye exam. And with that undilated eye exam, they can see the nerve only. You won't be able to see the retina unless you give them the consent to go ahead and do a dilation. And that's an additional fee with an optometrist. So you give them certain fee, I forgot what the fee is, and then you get your full dilation eye exam. So you have to ask them for a dilation full exam, unless your symptoms, like, you know, you walk in with a symptom, let's say a sudden loss of vision or retinal problem, floaters, flashing light, then they will automatically go ahead and dilute you. So that's optometrist part. Ophthalmologists, on the other hand, we have this annual routine annual eye exam, just like a routine annual physical exam for a medical doctor. So the first time you visit that doctor, you're getting your refraction done, you're getting your eyeglasses done, you're getting your pressures checked, and automatically you are being dilated. So even if you ask or not, do not ask, we automatically go ahead and tell you this is your first visit and it's an annual visit. We would like to do a complete eye exam, and that includes dilation, and that's part of your insurance plan. So that will be done for sure. And based on the full eye exam, we will know if you have glaucoma or not. Okay. And going back to Dr. Selby's question, how do you determine if someone has glaucoma or not? The first thing would be checking the pressures. And for checking the pressure, it's a very simple system, just like a, you know, some people use like a pen system. Some people use like a air puff. Some people use like a tiny touching system. But again, you won't feel a thing. You don't even know this being touched, but it kind of just touches your eye very

0: side vision loss, which is a peripheral visual loss. So all of this together, we put the pieces together and we tell you, I'm sorry to say, you have glaucoma. It's a progressive disease, but we can control it, just like we can control the blood pressure. We can bring the vision back, which is lost, but at least our goal will be to make sure you don't have further loss of your vision. So we have to control this disease process. And the only way to control, the only thing we have in control out of all the risk factors that I have mentioned before is the pressure control. So we focus on controlling the pressures. And that's the only one way we know we can handle it. Usually the treatment, now that we started this topic, let me go over the treatment very briefly. The treatment first thing is very simple eye drops. You know, there's so many eye drops this day and age, in 2021 actually, that we have so many options. The first one we can do is just one drop a night and it can keep your pressures down by 30%. So it's as simple as that. Sometimes we need to add two or three eye drops. And sometimes if you feel like even after doing all these eye drops, it's not adequately controlling your pressures, simple laser treatments, which only takes hardly 10 minutes in the clinic, it can actually bring your pressures down and keep your nerves from getting damaged. So it's as simple as that. Now, once we finish all of these treatments, we continuously monitor every 3 months, every 6 months, just like a blood pressure check that you have for medical doctors. We continuously monitor you to see if these medications and laser treatments are controlling you really well. If they aren't and they are new changes, then we definitely recommend a surgical route. And there are two types of surgeries, which is very simple. One is very simple, very minimally invasive, 10 minutes procedure. That's like the newest technology. You won't even feel like, you know, you were there in the OR for a long time, and it can control your pressures really well. The end stage would be obviously traditional type of surgery, which not many people need if you control your glaucoma really well. But that can be done as well. So these are the treatment plans. Again, to emphasize that this day and age, we have so many options, so easy to control once you know you have it. So the trickiest part is knowing that you have it.
1: Yeah. And then the follow-up though, right? Because even after you've been diagnosed, right? And I think, you know, like you said, if we find out that a person has this increased pressure and we see evidence of that nerve, that optic nerve being damaged from that pressure, and the retina, then we can say, hey, looks like you have glaucoma, right? We start the treatments, but that's not the end all and be all, ladies and gentlemen. You still have to go back. This is just like we've talked about diabetes in the past. We've talked about hypertension or high blood pressure, right? You know, taking the medication and stuff. Yes, you're under treatment, but you have to go back to make sure, right? That nobody's going to know that the pressure is controlled or that there's no further damage if you don't go back. Right. It's not like you just got the diagnosis and now you just sort of, you know, wander into the sunset with your drops. You have to go back to be reevaluated. And I think that's probably something that's really key as well. We can't just get lost in the sauce once that diagnosis is made.
0: Exactly. You put it right. It's not cured. It's controlled. So the moment we don't control it, it just, you know, keeps getting worse. It's a progressive disease. So I'm glad you brought that up. Follow up is the key. Definitely.
1: Dr. Sheikh, you know, we thank you very much for sharing this with us. I think it's of paramount importance, as we said, especially being that this is among the leading causes of blindness. Ladies and gentlemen, for African Americans right out there, this is the leading cause of blindness from what I've read. And so this is even more important, right? We got to get this checked out. And, you know, if we were around during the days of Hippocrates, now this is an old disease. This has been around like with us. For the time that probably humans have been on this earth. But the fortunate thing, right, this is the age where we should just be so ecstatic to be alive, one, to know how to, right, find this disease, diagnose it, and treat it, because this was something that was taking people's vision away for centuries, and there was really nothing that could be done. But now, as Dr. Sheikh had said, we have so many options. But the first step is really, right, is one, knowing about this disease, two, getting in to get those eye exams on a regular basis. And then three, if you do have it, right, then we can move on to treatment and make sure that we can control it as best as possible and prevent that ultimate loss of vision. But with that said, Dr. Sheikh, what would you say is the most important thing that our listening audience should take away from tonight's program?
0: Please, please, please go to your nearest eye clinic and get your eye exams done immediately, right now.
1: Immediately. I love it. Yes. Yes, indeed. Yeah.
0: Very important. Yes, yes. We all want to live a happy life, and everything that we do in our life is related to our visual quality.

0: So, you know, I really want to see everyone happy and healthy and COVID-free, and this could be one of the ways to, you know, lead a very successful and content life. So
1: Yes.
0: please go get your exams done.
1: All right. Excellent. Thank you for that. We want to thank you again for joining us. Also, ladies and gentlemen, we want to send a shout out to the rest of the Health in Harlem team. Let them know that we love them, and you know, we just hope everybody's doing well. I also want to thank my co-host Anastasia for joining us tonight. Yeah, I want to shout out Imani. She's actually doing pretty well right now. You probably haven't heard much. So with that said, Imani, are you ready to close out the program?
2: Yep, I
1: Yes, you are. Okay. 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
2: Dad,
1: out Health in Harlem.
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1: And
2: think
1: yes.
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1: Oh, okay. Well, it's time to close out, and Daddy can help you get the game, okay? So you're gonna say your line. You got it ready?
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